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3: Mostly cloudy tonight. Scattered light showers will linger. The low 67. Sunday will be mostly cloudy. Scattered light showers continue through the day. It will be on the mild side, but still humid with a high of only 78 degrees. Have a great weekend. From Eyewitness News, your weather authority, I'm Chief Meteorologist Wayne Hart.

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1: 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Their number is 270-231-7222. 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
7: Mostly cloudy tonight. Scattered light showers will linger. The low 67. Sunday will be mostly cloudy. Scattered light showers continue through the day. It will be on the mild side, but still humid with a high of only 78 degrees. Have a great weekend. From Eyewitness News, your weather authority, I'm Chief Meteorologist Wayne Hart.

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0: 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Their number is 270-231-7222. 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
4: Mostly cloudy tonight. Scattered light showers will linger. The low 67. Sunday will be mostly cloudy. Scattered light showers continue through the day. It will be on the mild side, but still humid with a high of only 78 degrees. Have a great weekend. From Eyewitness News, your weather authority, I'm Chief Meteorologist Wayne Hart.

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This is Floydian Slip, your weekly hour of Pink Floyd. I'm Craig Bailey. This is show 1581. Coming up on this broadcast from the dark side of the moon, live Floyd from Nebworth, 1990. Got some stuff from Umma Gumma. A Cut from the Wall film soundtrack. Also some solo stuff this hour by David Gilmour, Roger Waters. Also our Floydian slip-up. Not Floyd, but something connected in some way. Let's start out with this music from 68.

0: clip.
1: Gigging under various names, the Architectural Abdabs and the T-Set, Sid renames their band the Pink Floyd Sound by combining the names of two obscure bluesmen, Pink Anderson and Floyd Council. Floydian Slim.

0: and Slip, your weekly hour of Pink Floyd. I'm Craig Bailey. This is show 1581 from the Early Years box set. It's out 10 years now, 2016, that covered the years of 1965 up to Dark Side of the Moon, 1972. Lots of people use Dark Side as sort of a turning point in the history of the band. You know, there was Floyd before Dark Side, and then there was Floyd after Dark Side. Arguably the most important box we've ever gotten from the band, I think. We get boxes of, you know, individual albums that they have reworked and prettied up with a bunch of extra stuff, and they put it in a box. But this really chuck full of some pretty interesting stuff documenting the history and the early years of the Floyd. A little pricey, but well worth your money, I think. That was the first take of Crumbling Land from the 1970s Zabriskie Point soundtrack. Also in there from Umma Gumma, we had The Narrow Way, Part 3, 1969. And the year previous, A Saucefull of Secrets, we had Let There Be More Light, opening the show this week. Still to come on this broadcast from The Dark Side of the Moon, we've got some solo stuff by Roger Waters. Also some live stuff from Nebworth, 1990. Our Floydian slip-up, not Floyd, but something with a connection. And David Gilmour solo from 78. That's next.
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7: Mostly cloudy conditions again for our Saturday night. A few spotty showers are possible. Otherwise, we'll stay quiet with some areas of patchy fog possible by daybreak Sunday. Lows in the upper 60s. More clouds and sun coupled with another wave of spotty showers throughout the afternoon will make for a cooler Sunday. Still on the humid side. High temperatures in the upper 70s. We're back in the upper 60s to around 70 degrees for overnight lows Sunday night. And then gradual clearing as we go throughout our Monday and Monday afternoon. A little bit warmer, but still below normal with highs in the low to mid 80s. From Eyewitness News or Weather Authority, I'm meteorologist Cody Bailey.
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Letters by Connie Francis. Oh, sorry, now. 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
1: Bloody and Slip, your weekly hour of Pink Floyd. I'm Craig Bailey. This is show 1581. That's Mother from the film soundtrack, The Wall. It wasn't really a film soundtrack. If you watch the film, if you're one of these sorts like me who sits through the credits, you saw in the credit roll that, you know, original motion picture soundtrack available from CBS or whatever. It never happened. What we got was the Final Cut album, which was sort of some outtakes and whatnot from The Wall. But I think at the time they were ready to put out the soundtrack, they realized this is pretty much The Wall. When we put this out, a few years ago in 79. Anyway, I like that version of Mother from the film. We lost Alan Parker, director of The Wall, 6 years ago this week. 31st of July, 2020. He was 76. We know him maybe as the director of The Wall, but he was pretty accomplished. He directed lots of films, The Commitments, Mississippi Burning, Angela's Ashes, Evita, The Road to Wellville, lots of movies. Before that, it was David Gilmour from his 78 solo album, Cry from the Street.
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0: all things Pink Floyd. This is Floydian Slip, show 1581. That's our slip-up for this week. Not Floyd, but something with a connection. You might recognize the band Radiohead about 30 years ago, maybe. People who knew I was into Floyd said, you got to check out this band. It's called Radiohead. If you like Floyd, you're going to love them. Yeah, I like Radiohead. It's challenging music. That's the way I put it. That's fair, isn't it? It's not background music. Radiohead is music that you really have to kind of listen to. Now, don't get me wrong. Floyd, in some ways, certainly, and lots of Roger Waters solo stuff, I think, falls into the same category. But anyway, why are we playing Radiohead besides the fact that, you know, Floyd fans might also like Radiohead? Well, recently, an insect spider given the name of Pycnonia floydmerraria, named after Pink Floyd, this spider is. Why? It's because apparently the spider likes to live in walls. Walls. Floyd, you get it. Not the first insect or species to be named after a rock band. Yeah, we found one named after Radiohead. I won't be able to pronounce this. Should I try? They're telling me I should. Sericomyrix radioheadi. So why did they name this ant from the Amazon rainforest after Radiohead? Well, I guess it was because they're fans of Radiohead. No, actually, there's more reasons than that. They wanted to recognize the conservation efforts of members of Radiohead, especially in climate change awareness. So it's a pretty good reason, I guess. Radiohead from OK Computer, 1997, Subterranean Homesick Alien. With an ant named after it, as Floyd has a spider named after it. Thanks to Dave Marshall for bringing that to our attention. Before that, Roger Waters from his COVID lockdown sessions, going back to Floyd's The Final Cut album, The Gunner's Dream.
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0: Floydian Slip, your weekly hour of Pink Floyd, will finish the show with Sorrow, live from Nebworth, 1990. This has been Floydian Slip, episode 1581. Associate producer for show 1581 was Corbett Stover. Shine on, Junior. I'm Craig Bailey. 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
0: 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The Windy Hollow Biscuit House, 630 Emory Drive in the heart of Owensboro, and the Windy Hollow Restaurant, 8260 Highway 81. 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
3: Mostly cloudy conditions again for our Saturday night. A few spotty showers are possible. Otherwise, we'll stay quiet with some areas of patchy fog possible by daybreak Sunday. Lows in the upper 60s. More clouds and sun coupled with another wave of spotty showers throughout the afternoon will make for a cooler Sunday, but still on the humid side. High temperatures in the upper 70s. We're back in the upper 60s to around 70 degrees for overnight lows Sunday night. And then gradual clearing as we go throughout our Monday and Monday afternoon. A little bit warmer, but still below normal with highs in the low to mid 80s. From Eyewitness News or Weather Authority, I'm meteorologist Cody Bailey.
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4: Mostly cloudy conditions again for our Saturday night. A few spotty showers possible. Otherwise, we'll stay quiet with some areas of patchy fog possible by daybreak Sunday. Lows in the upper 60s. More clouds and sun coupled with another wave of spotty showers throughout the afternoon will make for a cooler Sunday. Still on the humid side. High temperatures in the upper 70s. We're back in the upper 60s to around 70 degrees for overnight lows Sunday night. And then gradual clearing as we go throughout our Monday and Monday afternoon. A little bit warmer, but still below normal with highs in the low to mid 80s. From Eyewitness News or Weather Authority, I'm meteorologist Cody Bailey. Kentucky.

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0: 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The Windy Hollow Biscuit House, 630 Emory Drive in the heart of Owensboro, and the Windy Hollow Restaurant, 8260 Highway 81, both proud to support Kentucky Wesleyan College and WKWC.
2: Mostly cloudy conditions again for our Saturday night. A few spotty showers are possible. Otherwise, we'll stay quiet with some areas of patchy fog possible by daybreak Sunday. Lows in the upper 60s. More clouds and sun coupled with another wave of spotty showers throughout the afternoon will make for a cooler Sunday, but still on the humid side. High temperatures in the upper 70s. We're back in the upper 60s to around 70 degrees for overnight lows Sunday night. And then gradual clearing as we go throughout our Monday and Monday afternoon. A little bit warmer, but still below normal with highs in the low to mid 80s. From Eyewitness News, your weather authority, I'm meteorologist Cody Bailey.

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I like it. 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

0: No matter what time of the day or night you listen, thank you. 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
4: Mostly cloudy conditions again for our Saturday night. A few spotty showers are possible. Otherwise, we'll stay quiet with some areas of patchy fog possible by daybreak Sunday. Lows in the upper 60s. More clouds and sun coupled with another wave of spotty showers throughout the afternoon will make for a cooler Sunday, but still on the humid side. High temperatures in the upper 70s. We're back in the upper 60s to around 70 degrees for overnight lows Sunday night. And then gradual clearing as we go throughout our Monday and Monday afternoon. A little bit warmer, but still below normal with highs in the low to mid 80s. From Eyewitness News, your weather authority, I'm meteorologist Cody Bailey.

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5: Mostly cloudy conditions again for our Saturday night. A few spotty showers are possible. Otherwise, we'll stay quiet with some areas of patchy fog possible by daybreak Sunday. Lows in the upper 60s. More clouds and sun coupled with another wave of spotty showers throughout the afternoon will make for a cooler Sunday. Still on the humid side. High temperatures in the upper 70s. We're back in the upper 60s to around 70 degrees for overnight lows Sunday night. And then gradual clearing as we go throughout our Monday and Monday afternoon. A little bit warmer, but still below normal with highs in the low to mid 80s. From Eyewitness News or Weather Authority, I'm meteorologist Cody Bailey.

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0: 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Their number is 270-231-7222. 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
3: Clouds and sun coupled with another wave of spotty showers throughout the afternoon will make for a cooler Sunday. Still on the humid side, high temperatures in the upper 70s. We're back in the upper 60s to around 70 degrees for overnight lows Sunday night. And then gradual clearing as we go throughout our Monday and Monday afternoon. A little bit warmer, but still below normal with highs in the low to mid 80s. From Eyewitness News, your weather authority, I'm meteorologist Cody Bailey.

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0: 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So, let's go ahead and welcome my co-host for this special edition series, Miss Renee Collins-Cobb of Overtones Live.
1: Thank you. Thank you very much.
2: Thank you very much, Adam. We just heard Kentucky legendary singer-songwriter Sarah Beth Terry opening the show with Don't Need a Cuttin', a tribute song she wrote about her love of all things in Kentucky. And there is so much to love, and folks, that is what we're about to do here in the third of this special edition series, and celebrating Kentucky artists who are also 2026 Josie Music Awards nominees. The award shows that challenge us all to chase our dreams. And today, we have a lot of dream chasers in the studio with us this afternoon. So without further ado, let's fire up our Kentucky music lineup song and introduce our guest for this evening's show. Okay, first we introduce our Over the Banks audience to multiple JMA nominee and winner of the 2026 Hollywood Independent Music Award for Best Bluegrass Song, and her father, who's also been nominated for his first Josie Music Award. And we are so glad to have them. Please welcome the amazing Paintsville, Kentucky's Adeline Ramey and Philip Ramey to the show, everyone.
3: Woo!
0: Also making their debut on Off the Cuff, Overtones Live, and also on the Josie Music Awards nominee list, Versailles, Kentucky's band's Whole Shot Blues, along with band member Stephen Miller, who is a nominee in the Instrumentalist of the Year for piano. Let's give it up for them. And welcoming our JME nominee veteran with her fourth straight year being an honoree, she has also been recognized as a 2023 Songwriter Achievement winner. And we always love to have her on the show. She is a TikTok sensation, teaching all of us older folks how to thrive in a sometimes challenging social media world. So please give a big round of applause to Cynthiana's Trudy Sosby Rose, everybody.
2: Woo-hoo! One more a group to introduce here. We have Somerset's Finest here. We got Matt Bowling, and we also have State Laws, Chris Lackey, and Justin Petrie.
0: Absolutely. Let's give them a hand.
2: We've got such a packed house, it's hard to know who's in here and who's not right now.
0: Yes, and you know, I'm a little rusty, me and my...
2: Yes, you are. Welcome back.
0: Thanks. You know, it's one of those things, you know, when you're injured, it's easy to get back on the radio when that's your passion, and I couldn't miss another show because
2: we're so glad you're back.
0: Being back to back, I just couldn't do it. But we have a great show, so let's go ahead and kick it off on a right note. We have live in the studio, we've got from Paintsville, Adeline Ramey and Philip Ramey. Guys, what are we going to get to hear from you all to start off the show?
4: Well, this first song is one that I wrote not too long ago, and it's... Yeah, and it's called Getting Over Me.
0: All right. Awesome. We are so excited to have it, so whenever you guys are ready.
2: Let's give it up for Adeline and Philip, everybody.

0: Oh, that was wonderful. Thank you for coming into the studio and playing that. We're going to get to hear more from Adeline in just a few. But for now, folks, we are going to do an Around the Horn series of questions. And we're going to start with you, Trudy, over there. And the first question...
1: She's in the hot seat first.
0: The first question is a pretty simple one. It's really just to introduce yourself to the audience and tell everybody what you have been nominated for.
2: Well, my name is Trudy Soulsby Rose. I'm from Cynthiana, singer-songwriter, mother, grandmother, all the things. I have four nominations this time for Album of the Year Country Female for my album Snakes, and two Songwriter Achievement nominations for two different songs. And then for Song of the Year, Americana Multi-Genre Infused.
1: She's got one of them infused categories.
2: Sounds like something you'd order at a coffee shop to me. But
0: infused, what is that exactly?
1: I guess it's when other genres are kind of like blended.
2: I don't even know.
0: Oh, okay. Yeah.
2: But anyway.
1: We'll find out together.
2: Yeah, I'm excited about it.
0: Yeah, okay. All right, very nice. Let's swing on the microphone.
3: My name's Matt Bowling, and this is my first time being nominated for a Josie Award.
0: Oh, heck yeah. Oh, that's good. That's exciting.
3: I have been nominated for Christian Song of the Year.
0: Cool.
3: With the song that we wrote called Jesus Ain't Just for Sunday.
0: So ain't that the truth?
1: Yes.
0: Yes.
1: Awesome. So guys, step up here. So,
4: Justin Petrie, and this is
5: Chris Lackey.
4: And we are State Law out of Somerset, Kentucky. This is our third year being nominated for Josie Awards. And we were nominated for Alternative Rock Song of the Year for our new single, Got It.
0: Heck yeah.
1: Awesome. Love it. Okay. Swing the microphone around. So, Adeline, you first, because your dad's got something to report, too.
6: I'm Adeline Ramey, and I was nominated for Female Vocalist of the Year Under 18, Artist of the Year Under 18, and then the Songwriter Achievement Award for my song Streetlight and the one that I just sang, Getting Over Me. And Social Impact Song of the Year for my song Angel at the Crossroads.
1: Excellent. That's how many, Adeline?
0: How many so far for you?
1: And video.
6: Oh, yeah,
1: and video. She's got so many she can't remember. Video was a small town? Okay, yeah. Awesome.
0: Yeah. All right.
7: Well, I'm Philip Ramey, a.k.a. Adeline's dad, band member, and also nominated this year as a co-writer for one of Adeline's songs, and then Songwriter Achievement for my song, I Am Kentucky.
1: Okay.
8: I'm Eric Atkins out of Versailles, Kentucky, and I've been nominated for Jazz and Blues Artist of the Year, along with my band Whole Shot Blues, which is also nominated for Blues Song of the Year for Sugar, and Album of the Year, Cherry Tree.
1: Nice. Okay, Stephen.
9: All right, I'm Stephen Miller. I'm nominated in the instrumentalist category for piano. This is my second year being nominated.

0: that. So, and I'm also keys player for Whole Shot Blues.
1: Awesome.
2: All right. Full house.
1: Yes.
2: Full house. All right. We have State Law in the studio this evening. And first of all, welcome back to the show. It's always a pleasure to have you guys on. Let's set this up for the audience. What are we going to be hearing from State Law this evening?
3: You're going to be hearing our new song, Got It. Got It was produced by Tony Armstrong of the Cat Daddies. And it's basically about gossip. and not caring for it.
4: This is a song we've kicked around for probably 4 years now, and finally sat down and put it to record, and we're pretty excited about the way it turned out.
3: Yeah.
2: All right. Awesome. Without further ado, folks, here is State Law with their new single, Got It.

0: That was State Law. And folks, we have a full house tonight, and we are so excited. We are celebrating the Josie Music Awards. We do these pre-shows where we have as many nominees come on and promote their songs, promote their music, and just to give our audience a chance to get to know them a little better. So we are going to go around the horn again. We're going to play some musical chairs and microphones for our part two round question. So we're going to start over here on the far left, because I can't really reach with my right arm.
1: Oh, and that's right.
0: The next question is, what does this all mean to you as artist who served the community from the state of Kentucky? And when did you know that music was going to be your thing?
1: And as quickly as possible.
2: 12 years old, talked my parents into getting me a piano, and they did, and I took lessons and didn't listen to my teacher, but eventually it sunk in, and I decided this is something I want to do forever. What it means is it's a validation of my weekend warrior music habits. Unlike the time I got kicked off the piano at the church camp, that was not validation, but this Josie Award nomination has validated, and they give me the thumbs up. Yeah, play that piano.
1: Awesome. Nice. Okay, Eric.
3: So yeah, grew up around music. A lot of my uncle's guitars around, banjos around. So it was kind of there, and talked my parents into getting me a Les Paul at 16. You know, an Epiphone one, and a couple of Led Zeppelin albums later, and it's all I wanted to do. So yeah. You know, maybe not homework, but guitar was my favorite thing for sure. So as far as the Josie nominations go, going from garage band a few years ago to now, I didn't even know I was nominated. Steve had to tell me so, because I didn't think it was something that was out there for me. So you know, just really that's the highlight so far. So,
1: yeah, so
3: to get three nominations,
1: you.
3: I'm
1: congratulations.
3: Really excited.
0: Three, that's cool. Man.
1: That's yeah. So cool.
0: Yeah.
1: All right. Microphone's got a mind of its own right now, doesn't it, Adeline?
4: Well, see, personally, I can't really remember whenever I started to, you know, really enjoy, like singing. And ever since I was really little, we've always had a piano at home. And I've always grown up around instruments because my dad has played for Lord knows how long. And it's a really big part of who I am, and it definitely always has been. Ever since I was, I think, two, I've been singing in church, and we have a story where I sang before I said my first word. So yeah.
1: That's awesome, Adeline, and congratulations on your Hollywood Independent
4: Thank
1: Music
4: you.
1: Award win. That is huge. That's going to be actually awarded next week in Hollywood, California. So congratulations again for your stellar year. Okay.
5: Hi, I'm Chris Lackey. I started playing guitar when I was 16, and when I went to college, decided it was a lot more fun than med school seemed, and so I just decided to wander through my adult life until we formed State Law and got nominated for a few awards.
1: Awesome.
5: The rest is history.
1: Justin, do you have anything to add?
6: Yeah, I picked up playing percussion in middle school, and Dad said if I continued into high school playing in the school band, he would buy me a drum kit. So I took freshman band, got my drum kit, quit, and started a punk rock band. And I've been playing drum sets.
5: And I was a fan of Justin's band when I was in high school.
1: Oh,
5: they
1: nice.
5: Inspired me to learn to play guitar.
1: Oh, that's awesome.
0: That's
1: story.
0: Great.
5: True story.
1: Okay, how about you, Matt?
5: Yeah.
7: Well, I have been playing guitar for about 25 years. I grew up around music. My grandfather had a bluegrass band, so I cut my teeth on bluegrass. My bluegrass roots run pretty deep. But,
0: yes.
7: Dad gave me the choice. He said, you're going to learn something, because he plays doghouse bass. And he said, you're going to learn something, either a banjo or a guitar. And everybody hoped I'd pick the banjo, but I picked the guitar. And 25 years later, I wished I picked the banjo.
0: Yeah.
7: But I've got one, and I can make a little sound, but not much. But, you know, this Josie nomination is a real honor to me for my name, my music, my sound to be recognized with the greats. So
0: that's awesome, man.
1: We're so glad you're
0: And it's
1: here.
0: Exciting to be nominated yes. for the first time. You're going to have a blast.
1: Yeah, and Trudy?
8: Well, for me, I started singing in church like a lot of us did, but it was a grade school music teacher that really encouraged me the most, I think. And the Josies mean a lot to me because I've been songwriting since I was about 14. And you show your parents and your siblings and your friends your songs, and they always say, oh, this is really good. But you don't really know for sure if that's the truth. But then when you get, I mean, they have good intention, but then when you get a nomination that has been determined by a group of folks who are more skilled in such things, then it is kind of a validation. So it means a lot to me. And also, it's just a really fun weekend with a lot of great people.
1: So much fun. So much fun. Well, thank you all for that. That was another really great round. And while they've been answering that question, we're also mixing it up in the studio a little bit. Adam, let's call this next doubleheader block of music our Inspirational Gospel Christian block. Because along with Adeline, who has mastered this genre for us in the ward scene, we also have compliments of Justin and Chris. We have Matt Bowling and Matt Bowling Ministries in the studio this evening. And first, Justin, you have told me that you were involved in the making of Matt's project that has been nominated for Josie. What can both you and Matt tell us about the song we're about ready to hear?
6: Sure. The song is called Jesus Ain't Just for Sundays. Me and Matt play on the same worship team at church, so we've been playing together 4 or 5 years at this point now. And so I wrote this chorus probably 3 or 4 years ago. I was just driving around. I'm like, man, why do we only worship at church? Why are we not doing this, you know, while we're driving down the road, while we're eating dinner, or whatever we're doing? So the chorus to me, Jesus ain't just for Sundays, came to my head. And, you know, Matt kind of added the verses to it, and it became a song. So
7: it became a great song.
1: Yeah, yeah. Matt, could you just...
0: And I bet you didn't write it on Sunday either.
7: I did not. Yeah, I knew that... that microphone's falling down. I knew that Justin had wrote that chorus because he'd showed it to me a while back. And, you know, we were... I'd had my debut single come out, and we were kind of talking about music, and I was thinking of, you know, what are we going to write? What am I going to write next? And I called Justin, and I said, hey, send me that chorus that you wrote. And if you don't care, I'd like to add some stuff to it. So we did, and I mean, my opinion, it come out to be a really good song. And I think we had a pretty good time cutting it, putting it together, working up all the parts. His brother Josh wrote an amazing lead line to it, that lead guitar line that, you know, I just think it makes the song.
1: Awesome.
7: That's awesome.
1: And Adeline, before we start this double header block here, what can you tell us about Angels at the Crossroads?
4: Well, this one is actually a cover that Jonathan Goodwin sent to me a couple days before I went to record my debut album. And, I learned this song, and we put this out as, was it the first single?
1: I think it was the most recent one, wasn't it? Yeah.
4: Okay.
1: Yeah, so, yeah.
4: But... this song really means a lot to me. I feel like I really relate to this song. Because even in the past year, I feel like I've learned a lot, and I've gotten through a lot of hard times. And I feel like that's really what this song is all about. So.
1: Well, ladies and gentlemen, let's give it up here for the special inspirational talents of Adeline Ramey and Matt Bowling Ministries.

0: Yeah, let's do it. This is my next favorite question. So we're going to go around the horn again, and I'm excited for this one. We've been asking people that come on the show, you know, who would play them? What actor would play them in their musical bio film? And I just love to hear what people have to say. So, Trudy, we're going to start with you because I love start with you, and I can't wait to hear what you have to say. Who's going to play you? What actress or actor, you never know, who's going to want to, who you would choose to play you in a biofilm?
1: I'm going with Annie Potts.
2: Nice one.
0: I like that. I like, yes. It. Didn't she sing in Beauty and the Beast?
1: Mm-hmm.
0: Yes.
2: Oh, I did not know that. Okay, Matt, you're up.
3: I'm going to go with The Rock or Mark.
2: Oh,
3: Wahlberg.
2: Nice.
4: Well, I was going to ask who the most handsome actor is in Hollywood right now, and that's who I was going to pick, but Chris said J.D. Vance looks so much like me that I have to go with him, even though it's not an actor.
2: I like
5: or
2: it.
5: Is it?
2: Now I won't be able to unsee that.
5: Well, I've been called Doogie since I was 5 years old, so Neil Patrick Harris.
0: Then I can see it, yes.
2: Outstanding. And Adeline?
6: Man. Honestly, I would... I love acting personally. That's one of my favorite things to do. So
2: I would
6: just say myself, honestly.
0: I think Fantasia did that.
2: Yes.
0: When there was a movie about her, she played herself.
2: Philip, we stopped the microphone at you.
7: Yeah, I didn't think I was going to answer these questions. So if I can pick anybody, I'm going to pick somebody with a lot of hair. I don't know, maybe an actor that's also a singer and maybe known for their faith. I don't know who's that. Maybe like Dennis Quaid or somebody.
2: Okay, that's a good one. Yeah,
7: he probably won't be available, so it'd probably have to be Randy Quaid. So because of it.
8: I would have to say it would have to be a comedy, and I would pick Jack Black as the flute player. Instead of the guitar, he would play the little flute crazy thing he does. So.
9: My actor, it's got to be Dr. Teeth from The Muppets.
2: That's such a good way.
0: These are great answers.
10: Are you out of your mind? Are we gonna sink or float?
0: Next up on our playlist, we will be featuring another live performance by Adeline and Philip. So what do we get to hear next from you two?
6: So this song, I think I've only sang this song maybe once or twice anywhere, and it's not released yet. But this one is called Streetlight, and I based this one off of a poem I wrote during history class last year. So this is called Streetlight.

0: Well, we are shining bright here this afternoon, aren't we, Adam?
1: Yes, we are.
0: Awesome. Well, we're going to continue on with our music selection, then we're going to get back to some questions. But coming up next, we're going to have another doubleheader of song selections. And first, Trudy, we're going to have your song, and then it's going to be followed by Whole Shot Blues. So to all of you, welcome to MediaLex. And what are we going to get to hear next on the show? Trudy, we have you queued up first. So what are we going to get to hear?
2: I think you chose Rock Bottom Falls.
0: Yes.
2: That's a song I wrote a couple years ago, and I really don't know for sure what inspired the song, just different conversations I have with different folks. So it's Rock Bottom Fall.
0: Awesome. And Eric, what are we going to get to hear from Whole Shot Blues?
3: I'm going to hear a single off my album called Sugar, and it's a song, slow blues song that I wrote after leaving the International Blues Challenge in 2023 down on Beale Street, and there was an artist there from L.A., a Brazilian guy, Pedro Cadario, and he had a power blues song that he played last, a slow blues song he played last, and he almost won the whole International Blues Challenge. He got third place, but I got home and I said, we need one of those songs, so I wrote it with actually my 19-year-old daughter in February of 23 or something like that, so...
0: Well, excellent. Let's give it up for Trudy and Whole Shot Blues, everybody.

Black Sylvan. I said, ain't but one thing wrong. You don't come around when we want you to. I see you all over town, baby, and you just want to hang around with your friends.

0: we have another around the horn question for everybody. And we're going to start. We're not going to put Trudy on the spot this time. We're going to start on the opposite side with Steve. So, all right, this question for everybody, and we'll go around the horn and let everybody answer. You are on the cover of a music magazine. What is your headline for 2026?
1: Well, it's been kind of a good but crazy year, so I'm going to go with "Change Ain't Just in Your Pocket."
2: Ooh, that's a good one. He's out of the game. He's leveled up there.
3: Way better than mine. Mine is just, oh wow, look where Whole Shot is going now.
2: Phillip's passing.
4: Oh.
3: Go ahead.
4: You
5: go
4: first.
5: I'd have to say mine is music and milestones.
2: Oh, nice.
6: Well, I'll just say music and memories.
0: Oh, good compliment.
6: And I added a new Martin to my bird, so maybe music, memories, and another Martin.
7: I'll say growth, change, and diversification.
2: Okay.
8: I'm going to say it's different, but it's a good difference. So we like 26.
9: I'm going to go with faith, growth, and breakthrough.
2: Oh, awesome. These are so good.
10: And I'm going to go with the same one I've had for many years, but it seems to apply every year. Watch me go.
2: Awesome. Ooh. Well, a round of applause for everybody on that one.
0: That's a good one.
2: And Adam, we're going to go right into our next question.
0: Right.
2: We'll start over here with Trudy.
0: You know, I love putting you on the spot. So the next question, this is the final around the horn question for everybody. What are you looking forward to doing? Or who are you looking forward to? Who are you looking? What are you looking forward to doing? Did I?
10: Anytime now, Adam. Anytime.
0: What are you looking forward to doing? Or who are you looking forward to seeing?
2: It's an either or.
0: At the Grand Ole Opry.
10: I am.
0: In either order.
2: Adam Banks, everybody.
10: Yeah. I am looking forward to seeing all the great artists from Kentucky. I think it's awesome that there's so many, and it's always a good time to reconnect with folks I don't get to see because everybody's always playing shows, so you don't get to visit with them. And it's just a little bit of time where we can all get dressed up and act like we don't have any sense and nobody minds. So that's what I'm looking forward to.
2: Outstanding. All right, we're going to swing it over here to Matt.
9: Well, I'm looking forward to just being at the Grand Ole Opry. I've never been.
0: Oh, cool.
9: That has always been a lifelong dream of mine to go, just to see all the talent that's going to be there. See Vince Gill live is going to be awesome.
0: Yeah, that's cool.
9: He could sing the Pizza Hut menu and make it sound great. And what I hope to see out of it all is I hope to see me on the stage winning that award for Christmas Song of the Year.
0: Speak it into
2: that's
0: existence.
2: That's right. Manifestation here.
8: I'm looking forward to seeing Matt win and State Law win some awards. That's what I'm looking forward to.
0: Yeah.
2: I love it.
7: I'm looking forward to seeing Pete and Matt and everybody there not having to carry Pete's face on a stick.
2: Oh, yes. So we have to revisit this, Chris.
7: And wearing a silly jacket. And, of course, Vince Gill. It's not just fish that have gills. It's the Josies this year.
2: Oh, I love it. Now, Chris attended, was it 2 years ago, your
7: two
2: first year? He had to go by himself because his band couldn't make it. So tell him what you did.
7: Oh, I didn't do it. Rick made full-color printouts of both of their heads, larger than usual. Stuck them to rulers because I guess that made sense.
0: And put it on popsicle sticks. And
7: Yeah, put them on sticks. And so I went with my wife and I carried them around and did interviews and held them up.
2: Red carpet.
0: True story.
7: Pretended like we were all there.
0: I remember seeing that. Actually.
2: They were there in
7: spirit.
2: Got
7: a really good reaction. Maybe you shouldn't go this year. I'll just take the stick.
8: Take my stick figure.
7: I'm kidding. We'll take both.
2: Okay, Adeline?
5: I'd have to say just hearing everybody's speeches and like knowing, like learning their stories, and then also just, you know, like looking at all the dresses, because that's who I am. And me and my mom will be like, oh, look at hers. But
2: I'll be right behind you, Adeline.
6: Just looking forward for another excuse to go to Nashville again, and just looking forward to seeing Adeline recognized, because she's a really good kid and she really deserves it.
2: Yeah.
3: Looking forward to going to the Grand Ole Opry and being among the immense talent there, especially everybody from Kentucky, and hopefully get up on that stage and accept an award. That would be really cool. And of course, we'd love to hear Vince Gill. So I think it's going to be a great time.
4: Well, like everybody said, Vince Gill, Tony Orlando. I mean, how can you go wrong there? And being in the Grand Ole Opry, you know, another great experience. I also like tootling around Nashville and getting to eat some local food down there and just making a fun weekend of it. So,
2: excellent. Well, I am looking forward to seeing, I know Trudy is too, Tony Orlando. Yes, we'll be fangirling big time because I used to sing in front of the mirror with my hairbrush, not three times. And it was one of my favorites. I still have the 45, just by the way. But.
11: Is that what he sang, knock three times?
2: Yes.
11: Oh, okay,
2: I know. Twice on the pie,
11: yes.
2: If the answer's no. So I'm so glad you all were here today. Thank you so much for coming. Let's give you all a big hand. And Adam, if you want to cue up our last song, I'll get ready to close the show because this time we're going to be hearing a song from Lexington music legend Greg Austin. And Warren and I are nominated for the first time in the music film category. How about that? And also to Adam, who is nominated for Music Media Company of the Year. And the film... The film that we've made is titled Somewhere in Kentucky, A Tribute to Greg Austin, which is a documentary that tells about the robust music career in the 1970s and 80s of Lexington, Kentucky's own Greg Austin. So we're going to appropriately end this third edition of the Josie Music Awards preview shows with Somewhere in Kentucky. And for all of you who took the time to come into the studio today, celebrate your Josie Music Awards nominations. We hope you shine bright as the stars you are at the Grand Ole Opry. Thanks to all of you who took the time also to listen to the show today for this very special Over the Banks edition of Overtones Live and Off the Cuff, and to MediaLex Studios for this beautiful studio at Grayline Station, and of course all of you for making a choice to listen locally this evening. And until next week, this is Adam Banks and Renee Cobb. We're working in concert each and every week to bring you the best this great state of Kentucky has to offer music fans, reminding you that where words fail, music always speaks.
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5: Clouds and sun coupled with another wave of spotty showers throughout the afternoon will make for a cooler Sunday, still on the humid side. High temperatures in the upper 70s, back in the upper 60s to around 70 degrees for overnight lows Sunday night, and then gradual clearing as we go throughout our Monday and Monday afternoon. A little bit warmer, but still below normal with highs in the low to mid 80s. From Eyewitness News or Weather Authority, I'm meteorologist Cody Bailey.
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6: 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I'm Rick Jones. If you like twin fiddles, steel guitars, opera stars, along with your gospel music, you will love our program. 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Now,

to start the program off with this one right here from Joel Woolen out of Arkansas. I'll never live that way again. Joel Woolen on Undiscovered Country.

That's Joel Wolin for you right there, and I'll Never Live That Way Again right here on Undiscovered Country. Hey, if you like twin fiddles, steel guitars, Opry stars, and a dobro every once in a while, how about this right here from Eric Horner? Does your neighbor know the Savior? Eric Horner on Undiscovered Country. Come on, Eric.

Eric Horner for you right there. Your backyard is your mission field. Does your neighbor know? Right here on Undiscovered Country. Here's Bill Baker. Got a story about the lost and found. He said, I stumbled in that place. Bill Baker, lost and found. Come on, Bill, tell me that story.

Bill Baker for you right there. Tonight he found the lost and found right here on Undiscovered Country. Well, down deep in the heart of Texas, we find an old boy called Ricky Paul. Big old cowboy hat, Holy Ghost loving Ricky Paul Puckett.

0: That's Ricky Paul Puckett for you right there, and Holy Ghost Lovin'. Stick around and stay close. Coming up, music for you from Nate Fortner, Kevin Kapler, Tony Cannon, also Chosen Road.
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3: Clouds and sun coupled with another wave of spotty showers throughout the afternoon will make for a cooler Sunday. Still on the humid side, high temperatures in the upper 70s. We're back in the upper 60s to around 70 degrees for overnight lows Sunday night. And then gradual clearing as we go throughout our Monday and Monday afternoon. A little bit warmer, but still below normal with highs in the low to mid 80s. From Eyewitness News or Weather Authority, I'm meteorologist Cody Bailey.
4: How then can they call on the one they have not believed in? 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And how can they hear without someone preaching to them? 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
0: 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This is Undiscovered Country. I'm Rick Jones. Now let's roll on with more great gospel music on Undiscovered Country. Back to the music we go with this one right here for you from Nate Fortner. One about the legends. He tells a great story right here. Nate Fortner, The Legends on Undiscovered Country.

0: It's Nate Fortner for you right there, singing about the legends right here on Undiscovered Country. I'm Rick Jones, glad to be here with you. Kevin Kapler and his song, Wayward Sons and Daughters. Kevin Kapler on Undiscovered Country. Come on, Kevin.
1: I can't show up for Daddy's funeral today.

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Kevin Kapler for you right there. Wayward Sons and Daughters. You can't block out Mom and Daddy's prayers right here on Undiscovered Country. Tony Cannon compilations, Devil, You Can't Have My Song on Undiscovered Country. Tony Cannon compilations. Turn it up a little bit.

Tony Cannon compilation for you right there. And Devil, you can't have my song right here on Undiscovered Country. Here's Chosen Road and their song about I wish I had one more opportunity to sit on the front porch.

0: Chosen Road for you right there, and I wish I had one more right here on Undiscovered Country. Stick around, because coming up, we've got one from Victoria Steelman, Tyson Lehman, Steve Bruno Samuels, and Mike Leichner coming up.
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0: And we get a true story for you right here from Victoria Steelman about raised in Nashville. Victoria Steelman, she wrote it, she sings it, goes like this. Death.

Victoria Steelman for you right there. Raised in Nashville, Tennessee. How about that? Still lives down that way in Murfreesboro, Tennessee. Victoria Steelman. Tyson Lehman is here with a song, A Prayer I Never Prayed. Tyson Lehman on Undiscovered Country. Music for the entire family is right here.

praying a prayer for someone who's never prayed.

Tyson Lehman doing that for you right there. A Prayer I Never Prayed right here on Undiscovered Country. Well, here's one that's a little bit different for you. Steve Bruno Samuels has it. It's called Thank You, Lord, for My Enemies. Steve Bruno Samuels on Undiscovered Country. Twin fiddles, steel guitars, and opera stars, they're here.

0: Thank you, Lord, for my enemies. Steve Bruno Samuels doing that for you right here on Undiscovered Country. Well, Mike Leichner is here with his song about America, 250. America, I will stand up for you. Mike Leichner. Come on, Mike.
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0: Mike Lechner for you right there. America, I will stand up for you. Stay close. Coming up, Dave Edwards, Jay Lee, Shellum Klein, and Harvey Perdue.
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5: It took 12 years for Australia's $582 million purchase of anti-submarine torpedoes from Europe to be finalized. But when the torpedoes were finally delivered, they had no idea how to operate them, since the manuals were in Italian and French. Their military spent hundreds of thousands of dollars more to translate the manuals into English. It goes to show that understanding the manual is important, like your manual for life, otherwise known as the Bible. Read it, study it, then do it. The Bible is your manual for life. We are 90.3 Panther Radio.
0: Coming back with this one right here for you from Dave Edwards. A little more like Jesus. Dave Edwards on Undiscovered Country. Twin fiddles, steel guitars, Opry stars, cowboy hats, boots, buckles, and Bibles.

That one right there, A Little More Like Jesus, right here on Undiscovered Country. Here comes Jay Lee. Her song is all about Jesus. It's about we all need Jesus. Jay Lee, big cowboy hat and a great big guitar. Here's Jay Lee on Undiscovered Country.

Jay Lee singing that for you right there. We all need Jesus. Nothing else that we need other than him. How about it, Jay Lee on Undiscovered Country. Well, here's Shellum Klein and that song of his, I'm Happy in the Lord. How about you? Shellum Klein on Undiscovered Country. Dobro, sounding good.

Klein for you right there, and I'm happy in the Lord. How about you? Put a smile on your face. How about it? How about Harvey Perdue closing out my portion of the program with one called Lower Broadway in Nashville, Tennessee? Harvey Perdue, thanks for stopping by, everybody.

0: 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Live from Studio Dunlap in Dunlap, Tennessee. So kick back and stay a while. Somebody say amen. Welcome to the Country Revival Countdown. I'm your host, Cody McCarver, and as always, we are live from Studio Dunlap in Dunlap, Tennessee, and brought to you by the Inspirational Country Music Association. You know, life isn't lived in the big moments. It's lived in the everyday ones. It's getting up before the sun comes up, putting in an honest day's work, sharing a meal around the table, helping a neighbor, praying for somebody who's hurting, and showing up Sunday morning with a grateful heart. These moments, well, they might not make the headlines, but they matter to God. This week's countdown, well, it's filled with songs that remind us our faith isn't just something we talk about on Sunday. It's something that we carry with us every day we live. So y'all get ready to count them down with me together this week on the Country Revival Countdown. There's something special about people who quietly live what they believe. No spotlight, no applause, just an honest life, a strong faith, and a heart that loves the Lord. That's the picture painted in this next song, released in honor of Ralph Parton. Debuting at number 10, here is Sunday Shoes and Muddy Boots by Steve Bridgman, my buddy.
1: Number 10.
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1: When we find something that changes our lives, we want to share it with others, especially our friends and family. Maybe it's a great restaurant or a great fishing spot, or the hope that we found in Jesus. Last week, we heard another song from this artist about never facing our battles alone. This week, the message continues with a reminder that the greatest news we've ever received was never meant to be kept to ourselves. Coming in at number 9, here is Make Heaven Crowded by Josiah Queen.
0: Number 9.

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1: Sometimes we spend so much time wishing we never walked through the dark that we forget that's where we learned just how faithful God really is. 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

0: 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I just don't know how you're going to do this. That's when faith steps in. Coming in at number 7, here is the Magnolia Brothers with Faith.
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1: It's time once again for Country with a Calling, where we take a break from the show to spotlight a song whose message is simply too good to wait until it hits the countdown. And you never know, after Country with a Calling, maybe next week it's on the countdown. Driving down the highway, we all see signs on both sides of the road. Some tell us where to eat. Some point us toward the next town. Some try to sell us something. But every once in a while, one reminds us that hope may be closer than we think. Our Country with a Calling song this week is a song that I know really well because I produced a record and it was recorded right here at Studio Dunlap in Dunlap, Tennessee. And yes, I'm bragging because I think it's a great song. And this young lady is a great young lady that loves the Lord. Her name is Savannah Adams, and this is Jesus on a Billboard Sign.

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1: Sometimes all it takes is one reminder, or even one billboard, to change the direction that we are headed. I love that song. Our past, you know, it may explain where we've been, but it doesn't have to decide where we're going. And that's what grace is for. Up to number 6 this week, here is That's What Grace Is For by Small.

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2: Following the Lord isn't about taking one big step. 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Sweet Jesus. That's how we keep walking it out. At number 5 this week, here is Shelly Fay with We Are Walking It Out. Number 5.

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1: Have you ever thought about this? Darkness isn't really a thing all by itself. It's simply the absence of light. It doesn't take much light to change a dark room. Just one candle, one sunrise, or one porch light. And suddenly, everything looks different. Our number four song this week is Looking for the Light by my girl, Del Nora.

Outlaw Gospel, my favorite part of the show. And if this is Outlaw Gospel at its best. You know, if an old pair of boots could talk, which I got a lot of old pairs of boots, just imagine the stories they'd tell. The miles that they've traveled and the tears they've seen. The prayers that they've stood through. Maybe that's why they're so hard to get rid of. That's why I still have an awful lot of boots that I probably need to get rid of. But anyway, here is Golden Boots by Blake Helms on Outlaw Gospel. Somebody say amen.

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1: How many times have we received a gift, accepted it with a smile, and forgot to whisper the simple words, thank you? The truth is, God blesses us in more ways than we could ever count. And today is a good day to stop, look around, and simply say, thank you, Lord, for your blessings on me. Climbing two spots to number three this week, here is my new favorite band, the Red Clay Strays with Grateful.
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1: There are moments in life when we can't see what's ahead. We don't know how everything's going to turn out. That's when the enemy wants us to believe that darkness is the end of the story. But God reminds us it's only one chapter. Keep trusting, keep praying, and keep holding on. At number two this week, here's Courtney and Camille with No Matter How Dark.
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1: Before we hear this week's number one song, let's all remember this. Don't take the people God has placed in our lives for granted. Let me repeat that. Don't take the people God has placed in our lives for granted. Share the meal. Take the drive. Tell the story one more time. Laugh a little longer. Because one day, the moments we almost rushed past will be the memories we wished we could relive. Our number one song this week is a song that I love very much. This is String Cheese by Hannah Harper.
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1: Congratulations to Hannah Harper for the number one song on this week's Country Revival Countdown. You know, the Country Revival Countdown is brought to you by the Inspirational Country Music Association every week, and I am just honored to be a mouthpiece, I guess you could say, for the best in Christian country music. My name's Cody McCarver, and every week we are live from Studio Dunlap in Dunlap, Tennessee, and really excited me this week to hear Savannah Adams on the Countdown with Billboard Sign. And I'm so happy to hear that because she recorded that song right here at the studio. So congratulations, Savannah. I hope you're listening this week. For all the folks who listen week in and week out, thank you. No matter where you are, thank you very, very much, because without you, we couldn't make the Country Revival Countdown happen. So next week, I hope you'll be right back with us. But until then, keep your spirits high, your eyes to the sky, and always rely on Jesus. Somebody say amen. Thank you for listening to the Country Revival Countdown, brought to you by the Inspiration.

0: clouds and sun coupled with another wave of spotty showers throughout the afternoon will make for a cooler Sunday. Still on the humid side, high temperatures in the upper 70s. We're back in the upper 60s to around 70 degrees for overnight lows Sunday night. And then gradual clearing as we go throughout our Monday and Monday afternoon. A little bit warmer, but still below normal with highs in the low to mid 80s. From Eyewitness News, your weather authority, I'm meteorologist Cody Bailey.
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5: Welcome to Shaped by Faith, where we shape our bodies and hearts for God's purposes. Today, I'm joined once again by Dr. Vaughn Lawrence. He is the founder of Spirit of Health KC, where people are taught how to restore health by aligning the body with God's original design. And Dr. Vaughn has been such a special voice on Shaped by Faith. He has encouraged people to steward their bodies in a way that they will be healthy, but also they will bring glory to God. So thank you, Dr. Vaughn, for what you bring.
6: Thank you so much, and happy to be here again. Love it.
5: Well, today we're going to talk about a lot of interesting topics. I mean, we're discussing infectious disease and parasites, and you're going to touch on parasites, Lyme disease, mold exposure. The list goes on and on and on.
6: A lot.
5: You know, we've heard about chronic illness for a long time. When I was a little girl, I didn't hear about it. But it wasn't until I was probably early 30s where I really started hearing about, oh, chronic fatigue or this or that or Epstein-Barr. And then you heard about mold and then parasites, and you're like, oh, my goodness, what in the world is going on? So have these conditions always been here with us, or are they increasing for some reason?
6: And I would say they're absolutely increasing. I would say I personally believe it's an excuse by our modern medical system that, oh, we're just better at diagnosing these things. Like, they say that about autism. Okay, ask your parents or grandparents how many children, not a label, not an autistic label, have those types of behaviors or problems in their school. Right? It wasn't there in the 50s, 60s, 70s, you know, and if there was a child that had a serious issue, it was the one in the whole school. Right. It wasn't this regular thing affecting tens of thousands of children these days. So something's changed. Something's wrong. Even something like a heart attack, the first myocardial infarction, which is a heart attack, was not even written or described in medical literature till the early 1900s. So it was never normal for people to have heart attacks. It was never normal for children to have autism or ADHD or all of these things. So I think things have dramatically changed. Now, what is that? Can you pinpoint it on one thing? No, you can't really pinpoint it on one thing. But if I had to pick one thing, being a spiritual person, I would say it's the sin of man. It's just the pollution of not only our world, but the pollution of our food, right? Yeah. The creation of man-made synthetic chemicals and things that never existed before. It's the absolute disaster of farming and how we've switched to large scale corporate farming using tons of, you know, herbicides and pesticides and glyphosate. I mean, you can name so many things, but if I was to put a name on what I think is happening, again, from a spiritual level, what makes logical sense to me is we have a battle of clean versus unclean. And so the Bible's very clear on, like, cleanliness, be holy because I am holy. He actually said that in the New Testament, not Old Testament. I think he said it in both. But there's this holiness, this cleanliness that God had with creation, and he had when he created mankind. But we have fallen so far from cleanliness, and we've fallen so far into pollution of our world, therefore pollution in our bodies. How else do we explain an epidemic rise an infectious disease. People are full of parasites. They have Lyme disease. They're full of mold. They're full of viral conditions like Epstein-Barr is rampant right now, and on and on and on. So I really believe it's the uncleanliness, and I know that's very huge, broad, vague, but it's the uncleanliness of our world and the human bodies that I really think we're fighting against. And the only thing that we can pinpoint as the problem is man, the creation of these man-made things that have led to where we're at today.
5: I think that's so good. I think as a follower of Christ, we should get to the root cause in our own spiritual life with our own hearts and ask the Lord to create within us a clean heart and renew a right spirit within us. I think that's so important. Just, Lord, you know, if there's anything in this heart that doesn't belong in there, please show me. I think it's important to get to that root, whether it be unforgiveness. I mean, the list goes on and on and on, because as we both know, it affects our physical body as well. You know, so many women, and I'm saying women because I'm with women a lot, they experience like this brain fog, this fatigue, and they'll say, okay, it's because I'm perimenopause, or I'm menopausal, or I'm right in the middle. I mean, what is that? I mean, I'm hearing about that more and more as well.
6: Yeah. And again, it's not necessarily just one thing, but if you want to look at what's going on in our world today, you know, where do you start? I think you start with diet. I think we have to clean up our diets. There's just no getting around it anymore these days. Like, we're not going to get away with like anything goes. Like when I grew up, we didn't think about what we ate. We just ate. We had ice cream after every meal. It was just like, it was the norm. Right. Yes. And so now it's just, we can't get away with that because our bodies are so compromised, going back to the clean, unclean thing. So I think if a woman's really struggling with, you know, menopausal type of symptoms, of course you can check hormones, and you might be deficient in progesterone. And, you know, there's clearly some hormonal shifts that are happening. But what I have found, because I've actually worked with a lot of women's hormonal issues, is one is I look at the liver, because as the liver's clogged up, it's congested, it's not clearing estrogen properly. What happens is we have now a deficiency in progesterone, because progesterone is progestation, right? So postmenopausal, you don't need as much progesterone. It just drops dramatically. And then you have this excess estrogen in the body causing a lot of these symptoms. So I think that's liver. Primarily, it's not a, like, what causes a hormonal problem? I think liver is a big issue there, and gut health. So if a woman, since you see a lot of women, I see a lot of women, if a woman wants to improve in her hormonal symptoms, then work on your cleaning up your diet, work on cleaning out and cleaning up your liver. And maybe, you know, work on stress and make sure you got a good balance of like exercising, walking, and you're handling stress. I think if we worked on those things, I think either women wouldn't have the symptoms at all, or they'd have very light symptoms, you know, going through menopause.
5: And I also think we live such busy lifestyles, versus what our parents and grandparents lived, where I think sometimes we put stress upon ourselves. I've got to take little Johnny to ball, then I've got to take Susie to dance class, and then I've got to go over here and do this. And so we're running, and there's really not that, you know, reset, or just spending that quiet time. Not that we should sit around the house all day either. But I think we're so busy and our mind is always churning, like kind of like a computer, that we don't give it that rest that it needs at time.
6: Yeah, no, I totally agree. I mean, yesterday was our Sabbath. We just listened to the Bible. We stayed at home. We swam in the pool. We were just together as a family. There's a game, board game called Everdell that we absolutely love. And it's a long game. Like, it's 2 to 3 hour game. We played it twice. So, you know, we're trying to

0: We're missing as a whole. Now, I know people do that, you do that, and I know we go to church and we rest, and but we really need to take the time out to rest the body and spend it with the Lord. I mean, that's the way He designed us. He told us to rest,
1: I agree. Amen.
0: on the seventh day. We're going to go ahead and take a quick break, but when we come back, we're going to get into the topic of parasites. It's a hot topic right now. So everyone stay tuned. Welcome back to Shaped by Faith. We shape our bodies and hearts for God's purposes. So Dr. Vaughn is an amazing person. You just are, Dr. Vaughn. You have so much information. God has allowed you to have this platform to help so many people just to get healthy, but not only physically, but spiritually. So that's why I love having you on Shaped by Faith. We've been talking about parasites. We've been hearing about parasites a lot. So why don't you address that? I mean, I think we used to think when you travel, maybe you're going to pick up some parasites if you go to a different country. But I don't think that's the case so much anymore, is it?
1: Well, I mean, we're kind of at a place in our world where, I hate to say, oh my gosh, everybody has parasites. And not everybody probably has a parasite problem, as in it's causing symptoms, it's affecting their life, it's causing a sickness or a disease. But I would safely say that if you have a chronic illness, if you've been ill for 10, 15, 20 years, if you've ever been diagnosed with something really serious, like MS, multiple sclerosis, cancer, I mean, we're talking something serious, then yeah, I'd say there's a 100% chance you have parasites, and that's part of the problem. So it's a real problem. It goes back to what I said. I think there's a clean, unclean issue going on in our world. And we were talking about it briefly over the break that I think we just don't have strong immune systems anymore. We used to be outside in the sun, in the dirt, right? Growing our own fruits and vegetables, getting those good soil organisms and those bacteria that's in the dirt. Now we sterilize everything. We corporate farm everything. We're scared to go outside sometimes because of the sun or a tick bite or pesticides on our lawn or whatever, right? So it's like we've just created this backwards world that's so far from the Garden of Eden. And so I think parasites are a real issue. I recommend people, you don't have to do a parasite cleanse. If you're like super healthy and you eat well and you work out, like don't be like, oh, I gotta do a parasite cleanse. But like if you're struggling with just, I've had brain fog for 5 years. My memory's a little wonky. I've had these crazy digestive issues for actually quite a few years now. Haven't found a solution to it. I have to be careful the foods I eat. I mean, if there's anything symptomatic going on, like parasites is just kind of the first place to start. Now, of course, we do lab testing. I can check somebody to see if they really do have, parasites or a bacterial issue or a viral issue. Mold and fungus in the intestinal tract is very, very common these days. So there can be other things going on and we can test for it, but why not do a parasite cleanse? I mean, we have multiple parasite cleanses on our website. They're range in strength, they range in price, but why not just start there, try it. Because, like I said, if people have symptoms and they're struggling with anything, especially over a prolonged period of time, especially if it's chronic, then that's the more and more likely you do have a parasite issue, as if it's at least part of the problem, not saying it's the only problem.
0: How often does a person need to do a parasite cleanse? Let's just say I'm curious. I'm going to go ahead and do this. I'm sure I have some parasites, but why not get healthier? How often do you recommend it?
1: Well, I would recommend doing what we used today back in the good old days, right? Like if you talk to maybe not your grandparents, but maybe your grandparents' parents, great grandparents, go back a little ways, it was normal for people to parasite cleanse once or twice a year. With my family, I always make sure with my kids, we're doing it at least twice a year. So you don't have to go crazy with it. You don't have to do it every month. Once, I'd say bare minimum, twice, I say, would make more sense, like spring and fall would be a good time to do a parasite cleanse. And it's easy. It's just taking some herbs, liquids, pills. It's not hard. But back in the day, it was normal. It's what everybody did. Why did they do it? One, they recognized that parasites were really a problem. Even back in the 1700s, 1800s, early 1900s. Two, they were trying to prevent.

0: prevent going to the doctor. Because going to the doctor meant going to get the doctor and having him travel in horse and buggy 37 miles to get to your house. And it might take 3 days for the doctor to even get there. So you didn't want to have any problems. So they actually practiced prevention back in the day. And the way they practiced prevention was using herbs and doing things like parasite cleanses on the regular.
1: Can we do something? I mean, doing a parasite cleanse, but does it help? Like we hear, wash your hands all the time, make sure your hands are clean. And I mean, does that have anything to do? Can you pick up parasites like on your hands and get them in your mouth?
0: You can. I think that's biblical, right? The Bible says to wash our hands. I think that's smart. I don't know if you ever heard the story about women, having a lot of death during childbirth, and doctors weren't washing their hands, and women were getting infections and dying during childbirth. And some genius figured out that, oh my gosh, like when we started washing our hands or started wearing gloves, women stopped dying in childbirth. So clearly there's a transmission, going on of infection, whether that was bacterial or parasite or whatever. So yeah, I think it's smart to wash your hands. I think it's smart to wash your fruits and vegetables. We use an ozonator. I sell an ozone machine on my website for $99. So it's not expensive. You can buy the fruit and veggie wash, although I think that's kind of a waste of money. You can use apple cider vinegar. You can use lemon juice. You can use hydrogen peroxide. There are all kinds of great things you can do. But we'll buy fruits and vegetables and put them in the sink and we'll fill it with water and I'll just stick the ozonator in it and let it run for 20 minutes. And it just
1: Oh, wow.
0: basically zaps everything with ozone. So I definitely think we can practice prevention. It's just I don't know how else to say it. In our world, again, I feel like we're so far gone as far as the uncleanliness and the weakening of our immune system. And what's weakened our immune system? Sorry to say it, but it's the pharmaceutical industry. It's all the vaccines. It's all the drugs. It's the chemtrail weird stuff they're spraying in the sky. It's all the herbicides and pesticides. It's fluoride in the water. And it's on and on and on and on and on. But there's a reality that our immune system have been dramatically weakened in our country.
1: Absolutely. I also think about the airways and all these frequencies that are going on now, because I know when I was growing up, we didn't have cell phone towers. We
0: Nope.
1: didn't have all these towers,
0: None of that. Yep.
1: putting out all this frequency. And like you said, we didn't hear a lot about ADHD or autism or anything like that. Do you think that's kind of, and I don't want us to go down a rabbit hole, but do you think that also kind of, brings on some of these things that we may be
0: Yeah.
1: carrying?
0: Yeah, it is, and without going down the rabbit hole and without going into conspiracy theories, et
1: I
0: cetera, et
1: know.
0: cetera. But I'm the firm believer that this is all by design, right? There are people who, whatever you want, global elite, you can use whatever term you want to use, but there are people who say, hey, we want to poison the world. We want to poison people. So that's why you can't pinpoint it on one thing. Yes, it's the vaccines. Yes, it's the herbicides and pesticides. Yes, it's the EMFs. Yes, it's the chemtrails in the sky. Yes, it's all of it. Like it is a poisoning of humanity. How else do I say it? And spiritually speaking, it's pretty easy to see. We fight not against flesh and blood, but principalities and powers. This is good versus evil. This is God versus Satan. This is the demonic influence of evil infiltrating our world to do what? To destroy humanity, to destroy the human genome, because the devil hates humans. I mean, that's, if you're Christian, you understand that that's a reality. And how does he want to hurt humans? By destroying our physical bodies, by having us be miserable, by having us be full of sickness and chronic disease. Anything you can do to destroy the beauty of God's creation. We're made in his image. So the last thing he wants is for us thriving. And so unfortunately, evil partners with people to do bad things, to destroy and, seek, what is it? Steal, kill, and destroy, right? That's the devil's purpose. And I think he does it through all of these systems, and we're subject to those things. But hey, let's be positive. Maybe at the end we can be positive. Like, what's the light? What are the good things? What can we do? What is God doing right now? Like, maybe we should finish with that.
1: That's right. God is on the throne room, and we always have blessings in our life. It's up to us to steward these bodies, to keep them healthy and strong so that we can serve God in a way that's glorifying to Him. So that's why He's given us these bodies. We're to take care of them, not obsess about them, but take care of them. We're going to take another quick break. When we come back, we're going to talk about Lyme disease. That's a fun topic. So stay tuned. We'll be right back. Welcome back to Shaped by Faith. Dr. Vaughn is our expert of health today on Shaped by Faith, and we're talking about so many different topics. We talked about, you know, infectious disease. We talked about parasites. Now let's discuss Lyme disease, Dr. Vaughn, because you hear about that a lot. Oh my gosh, you know, I've got Lyme disease. I can't do this and this and this, and I'm not going to go outside. So what is it about Lyme disease? Like, what are the symptoms and what should we expect and what are we supposed to do?
0: It's a toughie. Lyme disease is real. It's a growing problem. And I've talked about this in a class before. You can look it up on my YouTube channel. I do believe it's a bioweapon. I do believe it was engineered by man and released to cause harm. And there's other books written about that, so you don't have to believe me on that topic. But it is a bacteria, and it is called a spirochete. And it does reproduce by the billions and spiral. Looks like a corkscrew. And it spirals into our tissues and organs and even brain. I mean, it's very, very, very serious. But I heard it said well once, and so I always repeat this, is that Lyme disease is not really an infectious disease problem. Mm-hmm. It's an immune system problem. Mm. So all of these things in our world, we're not going to live in a bubble and avoid them. We're not. As much as you wash your hands a million times or wear a mask or whatever, you will not avoid Lyme or parasites or Epstein-Barr virus or any of it. So your goal shouldn't be avoidance. Your goal should be strengthening your immune system. Mm-hmm. And I'm actually able to show this people in labs, and that's what's great, because we look at antibodies. And the reason we know people have these issues is when I run a lab on somebody, I could run a lab on you, Teresa, I could run a lab on myself. We will have antibodies to all of these Lyme disease organisms. What that means is they're there. Because if there weren't any antibodies to it, it would say zero. And antibodies test never come up zero, which means we are all encountering these things. It comes down to, is your immune system strong enough to handle it or not? Who's in charge? Is the disease in charge or is your immune system in charge? So that's what I try to promote when I'm working with somebody with Lyme disease or any serious issue is, we're going to take things that kill, quote unquote, kill and remove the infection from your body. You can kill parasites, you can kill mold, you can kill Lyme. But what's more important is, are we boosting and strengthening your immune system? So herein lies, you know, one of the failures of the medical system is it's all killing treatments. It's all antibiotics. It's all chemotherapy. It's all radiation. We're going to kill, kill, kill, kill, kill. Not only do those things do nothing to strengthen and enhance your own immune system, they actually weaken it and deplete it. And they set us up for more problems in the future. So the way I look at it is, Lyme is a real issue. It's growing. And you can treat it, but antibiotics, IV antibiotics, are not the answer. They're not the way to do it. You have to build and strengthen your immune system. You have to get the person stronger, and you have to get their immune system stronger. And then when you do that, you can actually go in, kill and flush the Lyme bacteria, and get your immune system back in charge. And that's with any infectious disease. Again, the problem isn't that we encountered some organism. The problem is that our immune system's not handling it. So it's always a quote unquote immune problem. And that should give people hope and encourage people that, hey, there is something you can do. Wow, I'm fearfully and wonderfully made. I'm designed in the image of God. I have an immune system that's like this entire army trying to fight for me. It's just that, how do we help that? How do we help a body that's struggling? And that's where I try to come in and help guide people through diet, lifestyle, cleanses, herbal protocols, you know, things that are going to get them to that place, not where they fully kill all Lyme, but where their immune system's in charge and they never have symptoms of Lyme again.
1: Are there certain foods that boost the immune system that can help boost the immune system?
0: 100%. Yeah, I'm a big believer in high protein diets,
1: Okay.
0: vegetables, maybe some healthy fats, although I think we can excessively do the fats. Sadly, when it comes to infectious disease, sugar's the worst, and any processed carbohydrates. And so it's hard, but I do have people get off even things like bread and things like that that people love. And we're like, oh, well, we ate bread in the Bible. How can we not eat bread? It's not about that, and that would go down that's probably a whole nother episode. But the reality is when you're systemically struggling with infectious disease, they feed off of sugar, starches, and carbohydrates. And so if you can do high protein, lots of vegetables, you will boost and strengthen your immune system. We need the vitamin D, we need the zinc, we need the copper. There's a whole lot of minerals we're deficient in. I test for all those. And if we're deficient in those things, we ramp those things up. Again, this is part of how do you get the immune system up? It's proper diet. It's not feeding the infection with sugar and the wrong foods. It's getting tons of sunshine. It's exercising. It's getting our minerals up. Those are crucial. All those electrolyte minerals, zinc and copper, are crucial for immune function. And people just don't know these things because they're not being taught these things and their doctors aren't telling them these things.
1: No, that's so true. And I'm not a physician, but does the body reset itself like every 7 years or something, and cells overturn every certain amount of days? I mean, I think I've heard that before.
0: Yeah, it's totally true. The body's always renewing itself. So cells are always dying and new cells are always being produced. So, again, that's the good news. Old, dead, sick, diseased cells can and will die. It will be replaced with new cells. What's the key? What building materials are available for those new cells?
1: That's
0: Do they
1: good.
0: have the minerals? Do they have the amino acids and the protein? Do they have the oxygen? Do they have the light from the sun? Do they have CoQ10 and glutathione? Do they have the right nutrients they need to build healthy, strong new cells? And that's what we have to work on.
1: Dr. Vaughn, you're always a wealth of information. We love having you on. We didn't even get through half these questions, but that's okay. That's
0: Okay, next
1: okay. Thank
0: time.
1: you so much for taking the time with us today.
0: Thanks again.
1: And thank you for watching and listening. I'm Teresa Rowe. Everyone have a blessed day. Bye.
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5: Clouds and sun coupled with another wave of spotty showers throughout the afternoon will make for a cooler Sunday, still on the humid side. High temperatures in the upper 70s, back in the upper 60s to around 70 degrees for overnight lows Sunday night, and then gradual clearing as we go throughout our Monday and Monday afternoon. A little bit warmer, but still below normal, with highs in the low to mid 80s. From Eyewitness News or Weather Authority, I'm meteorologist Cody Bailey.
6: Everyone knows Kentucky's famous for the Derby. But did you know that Kentucky has more shoreline than Florida? The largest waterfall south of Niagara? 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
11: From Isaiah 42:8, I am the Lord, that is my name. 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

the Rock, that is, Tracy Lawrence's The Book You Never Read, right here on a Sunday, the Sunday place to be on the radio. We talked to him last year when that CD came out, and he said that was one of his favorite songs on the whole CD. A great CD still out there, and you want to get that one. Again, it's The Rock by Tracy Lawrence. Requested music. Some of our friends Waco, Texas, listening to us on Waco 100. Wanted to hear this one? How about them Holy Roller Blues? Whose Freak Are You? Yeah, right. On the Sunday place to be on the radio, you want to make a request? Search us out on Facebook. Do it there. Here's Cross Country. A little help from Marty.

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0: rail on a Sunday with, well, you heard it, Master, Look My Way. How many times have you heard that in the past? How many times have you said that in the past? We certainly hope you're doing okay. My name is Robbie Lynn, by the way, and it is Sunday's Kind of Country. We're just rolling out the best in the positive message, Christian country songs, a little Johnny Cash flair for you. It's the one who called them home. Greg McDougal singing for you. It's Sunday's Kind of Country, and we're glad your ears are with us.
1: If Johnny Cash were living, he'd be in church on Sunday morning, singing, "Don't You Weep For Me When I'm Gone."

Christian country friends right there. That's Hunter Irwin. And you better believe it. All you got to do is look up. Well, you got to pray up as well. Don't you think? How you doing? Robbie's my name. Look at the radio. Tell me yours. And listen, if you have something you want to hear and we don't have it, get the artist, if you know them, to send it to us. We'll listen to everything. And if it does fit the criteria of Sunday's Kind of Country and the music that we play, we will play the song for you. We got all kinds of stuff that we play that you only hear right here at Sunday's Kind of Country. Matter of fact, this next song, requested music. Well, actually not requested, but I do know that our New York Angels love this one. It's Brett Eldridge, Go On Without Me. Keep it locked in to Sunday's Kind of Country. Take it away, Brett.

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0: We call those church pew memory songs because it's songs we've all sang in the pews at some point in time in our life now, haven't we? On a Sunday, you have found the Sunday place to be on the radio. Craig Morgan keeps the positive message music going. Here's a good one. That's what I love about Sunday. Me and you both, Craig. Craig Morgan on the Sunday place to be on the radio. How about that?
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6: Clouds and sun coupled with another wave of spotty showers throughout the afternoon will make for a cooler Sunday, still on the humid side. High temperatures in the upper 70s. We're back in the upper 60s to around 70 degrees for overnight lows Sunday night, and then gradual clearing as we go throughout our Monday and Monday afternoon. A little bit warmer, but still below normal with highs in the low to mid 80s. From Eyewitness News or Weather Authority, I'm meteorologist Cody Bailey.
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10: 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And here comes a personal invitation to go to skocnow.com and make sure you sign up. Feel like some of y'all still need something to help you wake up. So here you go. Are you ready for that miracle? I know. Just getting out of bed sometimes is a miracle. Here's Leanne Rimes. Thanks for the years. Oh, warm up that coffee cup, that helps get you moving too.

fortune, of course, with the Statler Brothers for years, doing a whole bunch of great, positive country music. And we're going to keep playing it for you right here on Sunday's Kind of Country. Let's just keep it rolling since we're in our last hour of time we're going to spend together today. As Brandon looks at the First Baptist Church of yesterday, the comparison from yesterday to today. It is the First Baptist Church of yesterday on Sunday's Kind of Country. Thank you. Appreciate you being with us.

much truth in that Chris Jansen song. Everybody's going through something. Yes, they are. That's why it's so hard when you get out in the real world. You don't know what somebody's been through. So you go out to eat and the waiter's not in a good mood and you don't leave a tip because he wasn't in a good mood or you think it's not great service. In my world that I grew up in, because I was a wait staff person, did some bartending back in my younger days, and you just don't know what people are going through. And sometimes you can change that. That's why no matter what, yours truly always tips when I go out. I know there'll be those that will dispute that. That's just the way it is sometimes. So think about that, because everybody is always going through something. Let us pray that that something will be good. Who's getting married? We're not that far from the real marriage season, with summer not that far away, you know what I mean? And you're looking for that perfect song to do your dance to, the first dance as Mr. and Mrs. Here's one for you. Goes back a few years. His name's Skip Ewing. It's Answer to My Prayers on Sunday's Kind of Country. Amen.

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1: How about a little Aaron Watson? How about a little Chris Jansen? That's what's coming. You know where you're at. Glad you're here. The sun-

show. You always got to be rooting for the underdog. Aaron Watson on a Sunday. Thank you so much for being here. We appreciate the fact that you're spending time with us. And so now is a great time to go ahead and invite you to the Facebook page. That would be Sunday's Kind of Country Radio and TV. Go there. Let us know how we're doing. Pretty sure we've got a roll call up. Love to know where you're listening to us, because everybody is going through something. It's Chris Jansen on your place to be on a Sunday. We're Sunday's Kind of Country, America's rest stop on a Sunday, with great, positive,

that's the first two of our last hour we're going to spend together. Chris Jansen, Aaron Watson, and we got more of that right around the corner. Again, I ask you to go to the Facebook page, however. I think we got a roll call up, so we want to know where you're listening to us at. God bless. Thank you for being here. Love the ears. You are listening to Sunday's Kind of Country. We're America's rest stop on a Sunday. You know what I hadn't told you lately? Warm up that coffee cup.

0: tree.
1: We've been telling you about Burnham Leather for a while. Walk out to where you keep your horses. You got a favorite saddle that broke a couple straps or whatever can happen to a saddle has happened to it, and you want to get it fixed. No matter where you're listening to this, you can ship it to Burnham Leather. They can fix that saddle, and they can make you a whole lot more. Burnham Leather is on Facebook. You go to Sunday's Kind of Country's Facebook page. You may have to scroll down. There's contact information. Burnham Leather. A whole lot more than saddles. Tell them you heard about them right here on Sunday's Kind of Country, too.
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14: It took 12 years for Australia's $582 million purchase of anti-submarine torpedoes from Europe to be finalized. But when the torpedoes were finally delivered, they had no idea how to operate them, since the manuals were in Italian and French. Their military spent hundreds of thousands of dollars more to translate the manuals into English. It goes to show that understanding the manual is important, like your manual for life, otherwise known as the Bible. Read it, study it, then do it. The Bible is your manual for life. 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

Play that one right there. I always think, man, that sounds like the place to be on the countryside of heaven. Craig Morgan here on a Sunday as we just roll through the best in positive message Christian country music. We do this every Sunday, by the way. If you're finding us for the very first time, come right back here wherever you're listening to us at. And since you're here for the music, we're just going to keep playing the music for you. And she is Carrie Underwood. This is Kingdom on your place to be on a Sunday. You found it. It's Sunday's kind of country.

Amen, as we use music like that to expand the kingdom of God. Carrie Underwood and Kingdom. That lady can sing the phone book. And I don't speak for you, but I'd sit there and listen to it. We're glad you're listening to us here at Sunday's County Country. My name is Robbie Lynn, by the way. And I would love nothing more than to have about 1,000 or 2,000 of you hit us back on Facebook today. Sunday's County Country Radio and TV. We're starting all over, but we'd like to have all 380,000 of you back that were here before we were taken off last year. So come back and join us today, please. Because we want to be like Reba. We want to take our mountain back. I'm going to take that mountain. Reba McEntire wrapping up the hour on Sunday's County Country.

0: Jersey Mike's, they slice your order fresh right in front of you. And let me tell you, watching that can send a rush of emotions through a person. Excitement, impatience, baby-like wonder, indecisive, anticipatory chewing, nervous pacing, happy claps, and finally, jealousy, because that's this guy's sub. I should order one. Good idea.
1: Sliced right in front of you. It's the Jersey Mike's thing.
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0: oh-so-familiar voice of Mike Manuel here on Sunday's Kind of Country. Was in a conversation with Mike and then with somebody else about Mike the other day. They asked me, how much is it going to cost me for you to play me as much as you played Mike Manuel over the last 20 years? And I said, well, let's start adding up now and we'll play you for 20 years and see what happens. God bless you. Thank you so much for being here. Yeah, we are Sunday's Kind of Country. And from Mike Manuel to George Strait, it's always going to be the best in positive country music right here on Sunday's Kind of Country. Two things worth saving. You better believe it. Well, God don't need our help. Country music might, though. God and country music on Sunday's Kind of Country.
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1: George Strait's God and Country Music. That's his grandson singing with him at the end of that, by the way. I'm pretty sure you already know that, especially if you listen to this program. You know we got them stacked, racked, and ready to go for you. So here's what you need to do. I don't even have to say it. You know what I'm talking about. God bless you. Thank you for being here. Get ready. More of the best in positive country music is right around the corner.

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0: 270-2222. That's 270-231-7222. The Windy Hollow Biscuit House, 630 Emory Drive in the heart of Owensboro, and the Windy Hollow Restaurant, 8260 Highway 81. 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
2: Clouds and sun coupled with another wave of spotty showers throughout the afternoon will make for a cooler Sunday, still on the humid side. High temperatures in the upper 70s. We're back in the upper 60s to around 70 degrees for overnight lows Sunday night, and then gradual clearing as we go throughout our Monday and Monday afternoon. A little bit warmer, but still below normal, with highs in the low to mid 80s. From Eyewitness News or Weather Authority, I'm meteorologist Cody Bailey.
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people like Mike Manuel. It's people like Garth Brooks or Cody McCarver. Or how about Brooks and Dunn? Yeah, proud of the house that we've built, as we are here at Sunday's Kind of Country. Turn this up, Kix and Ronnie on a Sunday. Climb, drop.

always says it so well and eloquently. Yeah, how you ever going to know you're out there doing what you're supposed to be doing if you don't follow the passions of your heart? That's what we're talking about when we play great music like that on Sunday's Kind of Country. And if we do play something that touches you, we want to know about it, and it's real simple to do that as well. Sunday's Kind of Country in the search area of the Facebook Nation, and well, we're all going to be talking together, I promise you. If you want to talk to us in Twitterville, one of my favorites of his, it's Believe. You got to believe. You're going to love this one, too, on Sunday's Kind of Country.

do believe he's got that right when all he says is you just got to believe. Again, that's Cody McCarver here on a Sunday. It is Sunday's Kind of Country, one of our great finds that we have found over the last 12, 13 months. This guy right here, what a great song. It's Jesus on the Dash. His name is Josh Greider. Look him up. Telling you, you're going to like the other stuff he does as well. But we got him here on the Christian country side of things.

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8: From Isaiah 42 verses 3 and 4. In faithfulness, he will bring forth justice. He will not falter or be discouraged till he establishes justice on the earth. In his law, the islands will put their hope. 90.3 Panther Radio.
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0: Ann Wilson and Living Water here on a Sunday. It is Sunday's Kind of Country. We're getting close to wrapping things up, but we got a few more songs for you. Let's just keep going. Bellamy Brothers, God Ain't Through With Me Yet. I have been telling family and friends for a long time. Howard and David, Bellamy Brothers on Sunday's Kind of Country. Yeah.
1: You look at me like I ain't got the right to sing these songs about the Lord.

You got to hold your V's up there now. Victory in Jesus. You better believe Brent Harrison singing it for us. Brent Harrison, another great long-term person that's with us here on Sunday's Kind of Country. New music, or more new music. We've already played it once. It's been a couple of weeks. We'll play that for you next week on Sunday's Kind of Country. Don't touch anything.

0: It certainly is a big bun.
1: It's a very big bun.
0: Big fluffy bun.
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14: Unearthed from beneath the sands of time are ancient writings containing ageless wisdom. 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
15: wisdom. 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
14: of
15: David and Goliath, found in the Old Testament book of 1 Samuel, is the true story that inspires us to know that we can go up against the giants in our lives with the power of God. But we can gain more accurate wisdom in fighting giants when we look at the fine details of the story. First, it's important to note that David was not without some experience in fighting tough enemies. He was described as a good warrior, so he must have had some military experience. Second, the Bible says he had already slain a bear and a lion. So by the time he faced Goliath, God had already demonstrated his power to David, giving him the confidence and experience to slay the giant. For us, this means that God will never ask us to face down a giant without giving us some kind of smaller victories and experience in that arena first.
14: Ancient wisdom from the Bible.
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God is able. Ava Grace on a Sunday, just going to keep rolling, playing music. We call positive message country music. Coffee and Jesus, somewhere I'll be headed when I wrap this thing up here in a minute. It's Greg Swan on your place to be on a Sunday. You're right here. Turn this up. Yes, yes, yes.

and Smooth Out of Time. So we're going to finish this Facebook page. Sunday's Kind of Country Radio. It's in Facebook. Come and see us. And we'll talk to you next Sunday right here on your place to be on a Sunday. It is Sunday's Kind of Country. God bless you. Bye-bye.

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0: Amen and good morning. Welcome to worship. So glad you're with us. And those of you who are joining us in other ways, by Facebook Live, we are glad you're with us, or later YouTube. I hope that you can come and meet us in the sanctuary. And I extend that invitation to you on behalf of the whole congregation. If you're here and visiting with us this morning, we want to get to know you better. This is a church that likes to get to know you. And so one of our ways of doing that is through a Connect card right there in front of you in the pew. Just drop that in the plate as it comes by this morning, and that'll get to the right place. Let us pray. Spirit of the living God, we do invite you here to move among us and within us. Bring us your hope and joy and peace and patience and love, all of those fruit that we desire from you this morning. In Jesus' name, amen. Let me make our first couple of announcements. First of all, if you're sitting out there and you're saying, you know what, something's a little bit different as I look up, is it Pastor Jim's haircut? Is that what's different this morning? No, our new windows are in behind this beam, and so you see more light. Doesn't the light look great? It's even a partly cloudy day, and you see more light. So I invite you, maybe not during the sermon, but maybe after the service, I invite you, come on up and just take a look at our new windows. And we do have our other stained glass windows, and we're trying to be creative with those and thinking of ways that we might display that. So come and enjoy the view from back here. They were installed just this week. Also, a moment of personal privilege. Yesterday afternoon, our middle son, Jonathan, proposed marriage to his girlfriend, McKenna. Some of you have met McKenna. She's been with us. And so I know that no weddings need prayers. Weddings just happen automatically. There's no decisions around weddings whatsoever. But we're just so joy-filled. Both of our families are joy-filled. And so share our joy. And we'll share pictures with you. We have those. And we have the proposal on film, so to speak. So we can show that to you. Brother Lucas?
1: Good morning, everyone. It's great to see you all. I have a few more announcements. There will be Sunday school following the service today. Tuesday at 1 o'clock, there will be Prayer Shawl Ministry. We'll get together, and everyone is welcome to that. And Wednesday, there is a prayer team, or prayer at 1 p.m. as well. So everyone's welcome to that as well. August 5th at 5 p.m., there will be a lead team meeting. Wednesday, August 12th at 5 p.m., there will be a safe sanctuary training thing if you work with children or older adults. United Women in Faith is collecting school supplies outside until August 9th. So if you have anything to give, that would be greatly appreciated. Would you join me in the Nicene Creed, which is number 880 in your hymnal? We believe in one God, the Father, the Almighty, maker of heaven and earth, of all that is seen and unseen. We believe in one Lord, Jesus Christ, the only Son of God, eternally begotten of the Father, God from God, light from light, true God from true God, begotten, not made, of one being with the Father. Through him all things were made. For us and for our salvation, he came down from heaven, was incarnate of the Holy Spirit and the Virgin Mary, and became truly human. For our sake, he was crucified under Pontius Pilate. He suffered death and was buried. On the third day, he rose again in accordance with the Scriptures. He ascended into heaven and is seated at the right hand of the Father. He will come again in glory to judge the living and the dead, and his kingdom will have no end. We believe in the Holy Spirit, the Lord, the giver of life, who proceeds from the Father and the Son, who with the Father and the Son is worshiped and glorified, who has spoken through the prophets. We believe in one holy and Holy Catholic and Apostolic Church. We acknowledge one baptism for the forgiveness of sins. We look for the resurrection of the dead and the life of the world to come. Amen.

To our prayer time as a congregation, hear these words of Paul to the Philippian church. Work hard to show the results of your salvation, obeying God with deep reverence and fear, for God is working in you, giving you the desire and the power to do what pleases Him. Let us pray. Father, it's always a privilege for us in this sanctuary to come to you by your Holy Spirit and in the name of Jesus. And we are a work in progress. You've said so yourself. How patient and gracious you are to not only bring us the good news of salvation, but to take that good news to every part of our life, to begin redeeming it, those things that have lost their value, you restore. And that you let us see the results of the salvation that you have given to us. That it's not just an idea in our head, but that as we stay faithful and close to you, we can look back and see transformation. What a plan that you allow us to share in your joy of how we change and grow. We have experienced this in our other relationships, seen how people grow and rejoiced in maturity. And yet, this is the greatest of all growth there is, to grow in grace, to grow in your Son. So help us to have perspective, to accept your grace along the way, to not become discouraged, to not make it all happen in a day, but to see you at work and to rejoice that we are being changed all the way home to you. We pause right now and we pray for someone who would be very encouraged to know they're growing. They don't quite see it. We pause and we pray silently for that person to experience the joy of you at work within them. And we also pray the prayer that your Son taught to us when we say, Our Father, who art in heaven, hallowed be thy name. Thy kingdom come, thy will be done, on earth as it is in heaven. Give us this day our daily bread, and forgive us our trespasses, as we forgive those who trespass against us. And lead us not into temptation, but deliver us from evil. For thine is the kingdom and the power and the glory forever. Amen.

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Lord, sanctify our gifts to you. We give them fully, joyfully. Take them, make them all you want them to be, in Jesus' name. Amen. Be seated.

0: Our scripture today comes from Psalm 26, verses 1 through 12, a psalm of David. Declare me innocent, O Lord, for I have acted with integrity. I have trusted in the Lord without wavering. Put me on trial, Lord, and cross-examine me. Test my motives and my heart, for I am always aware of your unfailing love, and I have lived according to your truth. I do not spend time with liars or go along with hypocrites. I hate the gatherings of those who do evil, and I refuse to join in with the wicked. I wash my hands to declare my innocence. I come to your altar, O Lord, singing a song of thanksgiving and telling of all your wonders. I love your sanctuary, Lord, the place where your glorious presence dwells. Don't let me suffer the fate of sinners. Don't condemn me along with murderers. Their hands are dirty with evil schemes, and they constantly take bribes. But I am not like that. I live with integrity. So redeem me and show me mercy. Now I stand on solid ground, and I will publicly praise the Lord. This is the word of the Lord. Thanks be to God.
1: Let us pray. Take your supernatural word, Lord, to us, and release it within us by the power of your Holy Spirit. In Jesus' name, amen. I well remember the day that I was driving home after taking my last college algebra exam, and I told myself, I will never take another math exam in my life. Well, that wasn't quite true. Years later, I kind of still had to face that. That's why it's very strange for me to say to you this morning that I would like to begin the sermon with a math quiz. Are you ready? Did you come to church to have a math quiz today? Is that the first thing here in the know? No, thank you. It's just one question, all right? You don't have to say your answer out loud, by the way. This is only in your head. How is a fraction different than an integer? How is a fraction different than an integer? Once again, how is a fraction different than an integer? I'm getting a vibe that many of you, most of you probably, are going to get an A on this quiz. Because you are thinking something like, well, an integer is a whole number, like 1, 2, or 3, or even a negative 1, or 2, or 3 is a whole number. Of course, a fraction is less than a whole number. It's a 1/2, or a 1/4, or a 3/4. Congratulations on your A on the quiz. You're correct. Now for an English quiz. One of those professors that just dropped quizzes on you all over. What is the etymology of the word integrity? What is the etymology, or how did it come to be, the word integrity? Word integrity. Some of you are thinking that the English quiz might have something to do with the math quiz. And you're right. The root for the word integrity is the same as the root of the word integer. Integrity means whole. Wholeness of character. Not fractions of character. You do not sometimes tell fractions of the truth, but the whole truth. That's integrity. You do not sometimes have fractions of dependability, but you're always dependable. That is a whole kind of dependability. You're not sometimes acting in fractions of honesty, but are entirely or wholly honest. You have integrity. Now, we imperfect humans struggle at times with making all that match, with the pressures of being a fractioned person. All kinds of pressures within, pressures without. It's not easy to live with integrity. But if we admit that we struggle with integrity, that itself is a degree of integrity, isn't it? We're admitting we want to be whole. We want to live holy, but we need God's help. Now, we don't know the exact situation, but King David, when he penned the words that Lucas read for us a moment ago, is giving us a deep prayer for integrity. We don't know who was accusing David. We don't know the situation where he feels that he must defend his integrity. But that is in part what is happening. He's admitting that he sometimes lives a fractioned life, but also wants to admit he sometimes lives a life of integrity. Isn't this a prayer we should be able to pray? Now, there is a tone of struggle. David still has a repentant tone in this prayer. We'll talk some about that. But he's somewhat defending himself from whoever this is accusing him. He wants God to examine his heart. He wants God to know and others to know that he is genuinely attempting integrity in his life. He does feel confident to a certain extent that he's gaining ground, that he's being victorious, that there is integrity in ways that he wants it to be there. He feels so strongly, it's kind of like he says, Lord, go ahead and test me. Quiz me. Put me on the witness stand. Look within me. Cross-examine me. And see that I deeply desire and I'm living into integrity. I saw on a recent TV show there was a verbal disagreement between two of the characters. One was the defense attorney and the other her defendant. And she said, I don't want to put you on the witness stand. She takes a deep breath of anxiety. She says, cross-examination is too risky. And the other character, the defendant, pleaded, you need to. The jury needs to hear me say that I'm innocent. I need to tell them the complete truth. This is David's prayer. Put my integrity on the stand. They need to know I'm trying to live this life. You examine me and let them examine me. And let's compare my accusers' fractioned lives with my desire for integrity. So David puts a couple of categories to this. One is his actions and the other is his motives. And we know that all of our actions come from some motive. So David begins with what can be seen, the actions, and then he moves on the interior. In verse 1, it's about his actions. Declare me innocent, O Lord, for I have acted with integrity. I have trusted in the Lord without wavering. Do you notice how he connects his actions of integrity with his faith? That his faith is the resource from which he draws to make right decisions in his life. To make what we might call logical spiritual decisions. Decisions of integrity. And then he says, put me on trial, Lord. Cross-examine me. Test my motives. There's the motives. And my heart, for I am always aware of your unfailing love. Now, David knows, we read again and again in his Psalms, that the greatest motivation for any action is love. We will do things, we will go places, we will say things, for love that we will do for nothing else. Our very greatest resource for our motives is love. And David says, if my motives are going to stay, motives of integrity, I need to always be aware of your unfailing love. I need to keep my eye on that. Keep my focus on your love, and I will do the right thing. I think David would have agreed with the words from one of my first childhood songs, at least that I remember learning in church. You know it. The lyrics go like this: oh, be careful, little eyes, what you see. Be careful, little eyes, what you see. For the Father up above, he is looking down with love. Oh, be careful, little eyes, what you see. And then you know that verse 2 is, oh, be careful, little ears, right? What you hear. And then there is, be careful, little hands, what you do. Be careful, little feet, where you go. This song is trying to link that I'm careful about the way that I live, not because God is a judge over me, but because the Father is looking down with love. That's my motivation. The Father's looking down with love. Love shapes me in the holy life more than any other thing. Love for God. God's love secures us and lifts us and motivates and protects us. And we act out of that. That's why David says, I am always aware of your unfailing love. What's that connected to? My motives for what I do. And David's integrity is also secured by God's truth. You're not surprised. David, again and again, also in his psalm, says that living by truth allows us to face who we are, face who God is. And that truth is what sets us free. That's what Jesus said, remember? John chapter 8. Jesus said to the people who believed in him, you are truly my disciples if you remain faithful to my teachings, and you will know the truth, and the truth will set you free. Truth is wonderful, but serious business that we live by truth. And David says it in so many different ways in the various psalms that he writes. And then notice he contrasts that. He says, I want to live by truth, but there are those others who don't have integrity, who don't. So he says, I do not spend my time with liars or go along with hypocrites. Now, this principle is one that you have learned long ago already in life, and that is, we are very shaped by who we spend time with. We are very shaped by who we spend time with. I am sorry to say, and I know that you would be sorry to say, you could think of, not say names, but you could think of people that you know are not truth tellers. In a recent period of my life, I knew a non-truth teller, very skilled, and enjoyed not telling truth. Enjoyed deception. Do you know that kind of person? It's a game. And this person didn't want to do it alone. They sought other people who would not tell the truth along with them and for them. All the while, we know that usually this kind of person still presents themselves as a person of integrity. But they're very fractioned in this part of their life. It's also what we call hypocrisy, when we say we're one thing and we're another. David says, I do not spend my time with liars or go along with hypocrites. This reminds us of the very first psalm. Oh, the joys of those who do not follow the advice of the wicked, or stand around with sinners, or join in with mockers. So David isn't buddy-buddy with evildoers. He says it another way in verse 5. I hate the gatherings of those, the groups of those, the opportunities to join in with those who do evil. And I refuse to join in with the wicked. Now, he's realistic. David's realistic. That we must be around, to some extent, people who don't have integrity in this area of their life. But they are not his friendship group. You know, it's very important that we kind of capture the language well. We know that the religious leaders accused Jesus. They didn't like this part of Jesus' ministry. They accused Jesus of being the friend of sinners. Well, Jesus was the friend of sinners, and Jesus will always be the friend of sinners. But that doesn't mean he was friends with sinners, with what they were doing, with their plans, with their words, with their actions. He was a friend of them. And you and I better be glad Jesus is the friend of sinners. Why is that? But to be friends of and to be friends with is different. And in their presence, Jesus lovingly and graciously influenced them. They did not influence him. He influenced them. This is what David is describing. David is saying, this is the way I have to maintain my integrity. I am not influenced by them. And here is how he does it. He keeps a repentant attitude. And he worships with God's people, a different group of people. Not perfect people, but people seeking to live lives of integrity. In verse 6, he says, I wash my hands to declare my innocence. I come to your altar, O Lord. Now, David isn't a priest. He's king. But he does know that the priests have to come and wash their hands when they're ministering in the tabernacle. And it's an admission by them that they are sinners. And they need forgiveness in order to be a priest, someone who stands between them and God. It is both a declaration that they're a sinner, but when those hands are washed, a declaration that they receive God's forgiveness. David is saying the same thing here. I wash my hands, and then after I wash my hands, forgiven by God, I can declare my innocence. I have a repentant heart toward my sins. And then he says, I come to your altar. Well, that's not a private place. That's a public place. That's being with God's people, God's community. You like David saying, I come to church. Come to be with God's people. What else does he do with God's people? Singing a song of thanksgiving and telling of all of your wonders. That's what we do as we gather in worship today. We sing songs together that uplift each other in faith, and we declare the goodness of God. We remind each other of the wondrous works and the goodness of God. That hasn't changed one inch from what David sought to experience when he worshiped with God's people. He commits to public worship. I love your sanctuary, Lord. I love your sanctuary, the place where your glorious presence dwells. David can't wait to get, so to speak, to church. He knows that this being with God's people helps him maintain a life of integrity, because they're trying to maintain that same life. You know, you've heard me say before, worship purifies us. Being together, worshiping God, it has a purifying effect on our hearts and our minds. We're in holy community. Well, every trial ends with a verdict. And that's the way David ends this song. David has a prayer for a verdict of innocence. Don't let me suffer the fate, there's a verdict, the fate of these sinners. Don't condemn, that would be one verdict, being guilty. Don't condemn me along with murderers. Their hands are dirty. Notice David just said, I washed my hands in repentance. Their hands are dirty with evil schemes, and they constantly take bribes. But I, David says, am not like that. I live with integrity. So redeem me. I think he's asking for God to redeem his name, his reputation, what his accusers are saying about him. Lord, restore in the minds of other people my integrity. He's confident that God helps him. You notice this phrase, stand on solid ground. So when you use that analogy, David is saying that a way of living untruthfully and in hypocrisy is not solid ground. It's shaky ground. Standing on the truth is solid ground. A life in unholy community is not solid ground, but shaky ground. A life that is unrepentant and unpurified is not solid ground, but shaky ground. A life that does not worship its creator is not solid ground. It's shaky ground. Put me, O Lord, on solid ground. And then he says, this very final phrase is about how, again, in this worship context, I will publicly praise the Lord. He opens his life to cross-examination, even with God's people. He wants to live on solid ground to hear a verdict by God's mercy, a verdict of innocence. One of the most powerful Hebrew words, and you know it, is the word shalom. Now, shalom is often translated peace. And in the New Testament, there's a different word for peace, but it is actually very connected with the Hebrew word shalom. Shalom really, in a much greater sense, means wholeness. That's why there's peace. There's wholeness. It's God's greatest goal for this world. Shalom. Everything is whole. Everything broken is recreated, made whole. Sin has fractioned our world. You know, as good as our world can be, it still is a fraction of what God created it to be. But shalom puts it all back together. Shalom is integrity. Shalom is wholeness. Well, these math and English quizzes, which I think you passed with flying colors, those are quite important then. We are asked to live and want to live an integer life, not a fraction life, a life of integrity, with actions that are shaped by our faith, with motives that are shaped by God's love, God's truth, a life that is shaped in holy community together, so that one day, by God's love and mercy and grace, and not without it, we can be declared innocent. You know, last week, I used a little different benediction. We went to Jude, and as we, in our closing moments of worship, we heard Jude's words that really are echoing, to some extent, David's words about wanting to be declared innocent. Listen to them again at the end of Jude. Now all glory to God, who is able to keep you from falling and will bring you with great joy into his glorious presence without a single fault. Verdict of innocence. All glory to him who alone is God, our Savior. The one who has saved us from our fractioned life. Our Savior through Jesus Christ, our Lord. All glory and majesty and power and authority are his before all time and in the present and beyond all time. What a beautiful verdict. Grace-filled, mercy-filled, spirit-filled verdict of innocence. May it be so for us as we move from fractioned lives into shalom. In the name of the Father and the Son and the Holy Spirit, amen.

0: And now receive this benediction. May the love of God and the grace of the Lord Jesus Christ and the fellowship of the Holy Spirit be ours, each of ours and all of ours, in this week and even forever. Amen.
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0: 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Live from Studio Dunlap in Dunlap, Tennessee. So kick back and stay a while. Somebody say amen. Welcome to the Country Revival Countdown. I'm your host, Cody McCarver, and as always, we are live from Studio Dunlap in Dunlap, Tennessee, and brought to you by the Inspirational Country Music Association. You know, life isn't lived in the big moments. It's lived in the everyday ones. It's getting up before the sun comes up, putting in an honest day's work, sharing a meal around the table, helping a neighbor, praying for somebody who's hurting, and showing up Sunday morning with a grateful heart. These moments, well, they might not make the headlines, but they matter to God. This week's countdown, well, it's filled with songs that remind us our faith isn't just something we talk about on Sunday. It's something that we carry with us every day we live. So y'all get ready to count them down with me together this week on the Country Revival Countdown. There's something special about people who quietly live what they believe. No spotlight, no applause, just an honest life, a strong faith, and a heart that loves the Lord. That's the picture painted in this next song, released in honor of Ralph Parton. Debuting at number 10, here is Sunday Shoes and Muddy Boots by Steve Bridgman, my buddy.
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1: When we find something that changes our lives, we want to share it with others, especially our friends and family. Maybe it's a great restaurant or a great fishing spot, or the hope that we found in Jesus. Last week, we heard another song from this artist about never facing our battles alone. This week, the message continues with a reminder that the greatest news we've ever received was never meant to be kept to ourselves. Coming in at number 9, here is Make Heaven Crowded by Josiah Queen.
0: Number 9.

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0: We've all prayed at one time or another, Lord, I know you can. I just don't know how you're going to do this. That's when faith steps in. 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
1: It's time once again for Country with a Calling, where we take a break from the show to spotlight a song whose message is simply too good to wait until it hits the countdown. And you never know, after Country with a Calling, maybe next week it's on the countdown. Driving down the highway, we all see signs on both sides of the road. Some tell us where to eat. Some point us toward the next town. Some try to sell us something. But every once in a while, one reminds us that hope may be closer than we think. Our Country with a Calling song this week is a song that I know really well because I produced a record and it was recorded right here at Studio Dunlap in Dunlap, Tennessee. And yes, I'm bragging because I think it's a great song. And this young lady is a great young lady that loves the Lord. Her name is Savannah Adams, and this is Jesus on a Billboard Sign.

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1: Sometimes all it takes is one reminder, or even one billboard, to change the direction that we are headed. I love that song. Our past, you know, it may explain where we've been, but it doesn't have to decide where we're going. And that's what grace is for. Up to number six this week, here is That's What Grace Is For by Small Town Sunday.
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2: Following the Lord isn't about taking one big step. 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Sweet Jesus. That's how we keep walking it out. At number five this week, here is Shelly Fay with We Are Walking It Out.
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1: Have you ever thought about this? Darkness isn't really a thing all by itself. It's simply the absence of light. It doesn't take much light to change a dark room. Just one candle, one sunrise, or one porch light. And suddenly, everything looks different. Our number four song this week is Looking for the Light by my girl, Del Nora.
0: Number

Outlaw Gospel, my favorite part of the show. And this is Outlaw Gospel at its best. You know, if an old pair of boots could talk, which I got a lot of old pairs of boots, just imagine the stories they'd tell. The miles that they've traveled and the tears they've seen. The prayers that they've stood through. Maybe that's why they're so hard to get rid of. That's why I still have an awful lot of boots that I probably need here. But anyway, here is Golden Boots by Blake Helms on Outlaw Gospel. Somebody say amen.

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1: How many times have we received a gift, accepted it with a smile, and forgot to whisper the simple words, thank you? The truth is, God blesses us in more ways than we could ever count. And today is a good day to stop, look around, and simply say, thank you, Lord, for your blessings on me. Climbing two spots to number three this week, here is my new favorite band, the Red Clay Strays with Grateful.
0: Number three.
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1: There are moments in life when we can't see what's ahead. We don't know how everything's going to turn out. That's when the enemy wants us to believe that darkness is the end of the story. But God reminds us it's only one chapter. Keep trusting, keep praying, and keep holding on. At number two this week, here's Courtney and Camille with No Matter How Dark.
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1: Before we hear this week's number one song, let's all remember this. Don't take the people God has placed in our lives for granted. Let me repeat that. Don't take the people God has placed in our lives for granted. Share the meal. Take the drive. Tell the story one more time. Laugh a little longer. Because one day, the moments we almost rushed past will be the memories we wish we could relive. Our number one song this week is a song that I love very much. This is String Cheese by Hannah Harper.
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1: Congratulations to Hannah Harper for the number one song on this week's Country Revival Countdown. 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My name's Cody McCarver, and every week we are live from Studio Dunlap in Dunlap, Tennessee, and really excited me this week to hear Savannah Adams on the countdown with Billboard Sign. And I'm so happy to hear that because she recorded that song right here at the studio. So congratulations, Savannah. I hope you're listening this week. For all the folks who listen week in and week out, thank you. No matter where you are, thank you very, very much, because without you, we couldn't make the Country Revival Countdown happen. So next week, I hope you'll be right back with us. But until then, keep your spirits high, your eyes to the sky, and always rely on Jesus. Somebody say amen. Thank you for listening to the Country Revival Countdown, brought to you by the Inspiration.

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5: Clouds and sun coupled with another wave of spotty showers throughout the afternoon will make for a cooler Sunday. Still on the humid side, high temperatures in the upper 70s. We're back in the upper 60s to around 70 degrees for overnight lows Sunday night. And then gradual clearing as we go throughout our Monday and Monday afternoon. A little bit warmer, but still below normal with highs in the low to mid 80s. From Eyewitness News or Weather Authority, I'm meteorologist Cody Bailey.
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5: 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I'm Sean Michaels, and this week, Toby Mac talks about the Jesus Freak album, Zoe Girl looks back at their biggest selling project, and Andy Christman takes us inside a For Him classic. And of course, we've got your classic request by phone or text at 262-3-REWIND. Starting things off, here's the older sister of brothers Joel and Luke from For King and Country. It's Rebecca St. James and her 2000 classic, Don't Worry, on Christian Music Rewind.

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1: There was a Josh DeClay song in the movie Jack Frost. Could you play that?
2: Well, absolutely. And a side note, that song Five Candles originally was written for the 1997 Jim Carrey movie Liar Liar, but it was pulled at the last minute. Either way, it's a great classic request that lives on here at Christian Music Rewind.

0: The classics live on here at Christian Music Rewind. I'm Shawn Michaels, and the only rock song to ever win the prestigious Song of the Year award happens to be DC Talk's Jesus Freak. In fact, the entire project blew Christian music apart at the seams. The quality of Jesus Freak was the standard to achieve in Christian music back in the mid-90s. Here's Toby Mac looking back on that historic album.
1: The Jesus Freak album was a special time in our lives because, I don't know, making a record for Michael, Kevin, and Toby is a special time, period, because it's like you have three guys and we're trying to combine our talents and to create one piece of art. That can be a very tough process. I mean, oftentimes we fight. Other times, I say we fight like brothers, but we also love like brothers, and that's a true statement. It's like, I think we learned, we've definitely evolved as artists, and I think we've learned to blend our talents together and create one piece of art better than we used to. I think sometimes our records in the past have sounded very disjointed, and not disjointed meaning lots of different styles within a record. I'm talking lots of different styles within a song, and that can be a little too just disjointed for pop music. I think what we really learned to do was, rather than create three separate paintings on as three different pieces of art, we've learned to combine our talents and all three work on this, create something that is a piece of all three of us, but not wholly any one of us. It's like three painters working on one piece of canvas and it all coming out, making one whole painting. That's kind of the only thing I can compare it to. Christian music.

0: 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That's their 1995 number one hit, The Great Divide. And I'm Shawn Michaels with this week's Mystery Sound Quiz. 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
1: I wonder if you gentlemen could tell me where I could find Mr. Gustafson?
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1: Have you seen him?
3: Man's crazy. Loco. He could be anywhere, wandering around, talking to the trees. Believe me, this man is a menace.
0: That's this week's Mystery Sound Quiz, and I'll have the answer to that classic movie later on. 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
8: Clouds and sun coupled with another wave of spotty showers throughout the afternoon will make for a cooler Sunday. Still on the humid side, high temperatures in the upper 70s. We're back in the upper 60s to around 70 degrees for overnight lows Sunday night, and then gradual clearing as we go throughout our Monday and Monday afternoon. A little bit warmer, but still below normal with highs in the low to mid 80s. From Eyewitness News or Weather Authority, I'm meteorologist Cody Bailey.
9: In Owensboro, it's 79 degrees.
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1: Hi, this is Tyler, and I'm from Enid, Oklahoma. So I want to hear a song that I haven't heard on the radio in a while. It was something like Smell Color Number 5. Something like that, anyway.
0: Well, I think the song you're referring to is Smell the Color 9 by Chris Rice. And it's a classic request that lives on this week at Christian Music Rewind. I would

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Let's open up the sky as this weekly trip to Christian music's past continues with a flashback to 2001. Now, that was the first year for one of the biggest Christian music tours ever. In fact, it was more than just a tour. Festival Con Dios was a traveling roadshow with booths, events, and shows like a BMX and motocross demonstration. And, of course, there was music. Newsboys was the headliner for two of the 3 years during Festival Con Dios, and one of their big hits during the tours was It Is You, here at Christian Music Rewind.

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2: 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And while the Summer Olympics were going on in Barcelona, Spain, these were the three biggest hits on the Christian charts, starting with a group of studio singers who came together and formed a group. 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And here's their number 3 song this week in 1992, I Will Always Come Back to You, on Christian Music Rewind's Retro Top 3 Countdown.

0: Christian Music Rewind and a mega hit from Rich Mullins, sitting at number two this week in 1992. That's Sometimes by Step on the Retro Top 3 Countdown. So what could possibly take down a song as big as that one for the top spot on the charts?
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0: Well, how about an equally as big hit from Stephen Curtis Chapman? Here's The Great Adventure at number one this week in 1992 on the Christian Music Rewind Retro Top 3 Countdown.

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1: Hey, this is Amy Grant.
2: 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Will here from Audio Adrenaline. You're on a trip to Christian music's past. This is Christian music.

0: Well, the all-female vocal group Zoe Girl turned out to be one of the biggest Christian pop groups of the early 2000s. Their name, which in Greek means life, became the title of their second and best-selling album in 2001. Well, here's Zoe Girl member Alyssa Childers talking about what it was like creating the Life album.
1: First of all, coming into the album, we had so many ideas and so many, I mean, even the songs we had to choose from, we had to cut out songs because we had so many. We were so inspired, and I think from the touring that we were doing and meeting people and just the growth that has happened has been such an inspiration to us. And every song, I think, deals with something that you face in life. There are songs about self-esteem and self-worth. Again, there's a song, you know, we had one on the first album as well, but that talks about dealing with temptation and walking away from that, you know, taking authority over that. And that's one thing I think is so wonderful about and why we're so excited, because I think you'll find so many different emotions and situations that you face in life. And I think it's just a perfect title. And I think we covered a lot of area with it, you know, and spiritually. And there's, you know, With All My Heart just talks about that point, you know, just giving Jesus everything that you are, loving him with your heart, soul, and strength. And, you know, that's another aspect of your life, you know, of making that commitment.
0: And here's a big hit from the Life CD by Zoe Girl. It's With All of My Heart on Christian Music Rewind, where the classics live on.

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1: Paid to have the fat content of my body analyzed. How stupid is that? They weighed me underwater. See, here's the theory. Fat floats and bone and muscle sink. That's the theory. So if they weigh you out of water and then weigh you underwater, you get to pay them $75 to subtract those two numbers. And then they tell you how fat you are. So I went into this therapy pool. They got a big crane hanging on the deep end of the pool. It was unbelievable. And they got a swing hanging from the crane. That's the scale. And they bring it over to the side. They got a way to bring it over. And they weigh you on dry land. I could see my $75 hang out of the guy's pocket. And he weighed me. And then they swung it out over the deep end of the pool. And this guy goes, okay, now, he said, now let all the air out of your body. See, I've been married for 30 years. That's a request that had never been made to me before. He said, you gotta breathe out. Now, here's why. If you breathe in, that floats, and it will register as fat. So you gotta breathe out. But God never intended us to breathe out before we go underwater. If you go to jump in water, what will you do instinctively as you jump in? Breathe in. Do you know why? So you can live. You need the oxygen. This guy's going, breathe out. They dunk me underwater. Now, they can't get accurate weighing until the scale stops bouncing. You know how long that takes? I saw Jesus at the end of a tunnel. They yanked me out of the water and the doctor said, yep, you're fat. I said, I want a second opinion. He said, you're ugly too.
2: 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And more classics are coming up with David Meese a little bit later. 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
6: More clouds and sun coupled with another wave of spotty showers throughout the afternoon will make for a cooler Sunday. Still on the humid side, high temperatures in the upper 70s, back in the upper 60s to around 70 degrees for overnight lows Sunday night, and then gradual clearing as we go throughout our Monday and Monday afternoon. A little bit warmer, but still below normal with highs in the low to mid 80s. From Eyewitness News or Weather Authority, I'm meteorologist Cody Bailey.
7: The current temperature is 78 degrees in Owensboro.
8: Unearthed from beneath the sands of time are ancient writings containing ageless wisdom. Millions are finding that these words are life-changing even today. 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
9: Jesus said in John chapter 14, "Peace I leave with you." Those are comforting words to read, but many Christians would admit they lack peace in their lives. 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One reason God gave so many guidelines and commands is that he knows that certain behaviors will sabotage our feeling of peace. For example, a common one is debt. God says we should learn to be content with what we have. Instead, we ignore that, get into debt, and there goes our peace. Peace is really a natural state of mind when you know that God is in control. Our part is to take steps to safeguard that peace. Jesus does promise peace, but are you sabotaging it after he gives it to you?
8: Ancient wisdom from the Bible.
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1: Hey, it's Kayla. 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

0: 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I'm Shawn Michaels, and I've got this week's mystery sound quiz ready to go again. 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
3: 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Loco. He could be anywhere, wandering around, talking to the trees. Believe me, this man is a menace.
0: That's this week's Mystery Sound Quiz. Did you figure out that classic movie? Yeah, Walter Matthau and Jack Lemmon battle it out in the 1993 classic Grumpy Old Men. Well, hey, there's still more classics to come this week, and up next, we'll get inside one of those classics from Steve Taylor. 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
0: Steve Taylor's 1993 album Squint would be the last studio album from the King of Christian Satire for 22 years. Steve would later go on to run a record company, produce more albums, and direct feature-length movies. With his new band, The Perfect Foil, Steve finally gave his starving fans some new material. However, one classic that truly stands out in Steve's career is Bannerman. Here's Steve Taylor now getting us inside that classic satirical sports anthem.
14: I was reading a newspaper article about these three guys who travel around the country and actually around the world carrying these banners that say John 3:16, and they hold them up, you know, at sporting events. They're actually, I think they've gotten very sophisticated. They carry around like walkie-talkies and check to see where the cameras are and just, you know, put up this banner. Fact of the matter is, I kind of dug the idea. It's like, you know, you let the Bible speak for itself. You get people looking it up. Hopefully the word doesn't return void. So the song is like a tribute to these guys. No satire intended at all. I actually like the idea. Somewhere along the line, you can sort of get so sophisticated with your approach to the gospel that you sort of lose the heart of it. And I just sort of liked the idea and the approach. So that's where the song came from.

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2: Welcome to another edition of Steady Ground Replay, your faith soundtrack. Hi, everyone. I'm Randy Miller. So happy you've joined us for the next 2 hours of the music that built our faith, the songs that encouraged us, challenged us, and pointed us to Jesus. Thanks for making us part of your weekend. Today, we'll hear music from Michael Card, Phillips Craig and Dean, Michael W. Smith, Avalon, Stephen Curtis Chapman, and more. And, of course, we'll finish Hour 1 with our 70s Heritage Moment song. In Hour 2, we'll feature the music of Chris Tomlin. And we'll finish today's show with our Praise and Worship Song of the Week. Let's get started with Point of Grace from 1993. The song was number one on the contemporary Christian charts. The track comes from the group's self-titled debut album, which completely rewrote the Christian music history books. It's Faith, Hope, and Love on Steady Ground.

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Steady Ground replay with Michael Card from 1993 and a song entitled Heal Orlando was a massive nationwide radio hit, and that anthem was the official theme song for the 1993 National Day of Prayer. Let's go to 2001 and Twyla Paris with a hit single from her foundational retrospective album, Sparks and Shadows, on Steady Ground replay.

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1: That's what we're called to do, is to deny ourselves and live for Christ every single day. And some days look better than others. There are days I should have gotten on my knees and been praying a whole lot more, and I wasn't. My prayers were fleeting, and they were in the moment and not falling away. I think it always comes back, for me at least, coming to that moment of saying, I committed myself to Christ. That was essentially my wedding. Things I should have done, shouldn't have done, the path that we took, all those things, we forget grace exists. And I think that God is so much, He has so much grace for us, so much greater than we can even imagine.
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2: 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I rock and roll and wish I was on that radio station. 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
3: Clouds and sun coupled with another wave of spotty showers throughout the afternoon will make for a cooler Sunday. Still on the humid side, high temperatures in the upper 70s. We're back in the upper 60s to around 70 degrees for overnight lows Sunday night. And then gradual clearing as we go throughout our Monday and Monday afternoon. A little bit warmer, but still below normal with highs in the low to mid 80s. From Eyewitness News, your weather authority, I'm meteorologist Cody Bailey.
4: The current temperature is 78 degrees in Owensboro.
5: Astronomers say there are 100 billion stars in the Milky Way galaxy, and God calls them each by name. He knows your name, too. 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
7: 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And from 1996, here's a number one song on the Christian CHR rock charts from Rebecca St. James. It's God on Steady Ground Replay.

0: Steady Ground replay with some early music from Michael W. Smith from 1983. That song was number one on the inspirational charts, co-written with his wife Debbie. This timeless worship staple originally closed out Smitty's legendary 1983 debut solo record, The Michael W. Smith Project. That is Great is the Lord on Steady Ground replay. Here's fellow believer Mark Abla on ways to deepen your faith.
1: I think I really do believe it. It is really through prayer and through the connection and the Word. I think we're flippant with our prayer and sometimes selfish with our prayer. But I think in these cases, it's more time in prayer. And he taught us how. I mean, he laid it out there for us. And then we get critical of ourselves, and then we find ourselves spiraling out of control as well. And we're forgetting the fact that the disciples that he built his entire church on fell asleep while he was getting ready, you know, while he was sweating blood, right? They fell asleep, and we get critical of ourselves and forget that. So I think really it's through a significant prayer life, and both in when things are going well and things are going poorly, it has to be both.
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That song originally charted in 1991. Roger Breland's legendary touring group served as the ultimate CCM talent incubator, launching the careers of artists like Natalie Grant and For Him, and also several members of the next song that we're going to play from Avalon. Here comes a 1996 number one for them. Give It Up on Steady Ground Replay.

0: Steady Ground Replant. I just love the harmony of Avalon. That was their first charted hit in 1996 from their self-titled debut album. On the way, music from Stephen Curtis Chapman, Keith Green, and our 70s Heritage Moment Song of the Week, all on Steady Ground Replay.
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Here comes Amy Grant. This is one of her earlier hits from 1979, a classic early career favorite, always the winner on Steady Ground Replay.

Steady Ground Replay with Amy Grant from 1979 and Always the Winner. Here comes For Him on Steady Ground Replay, and they released this power ballad and title-inspired anthem, Great Awakening, in 1998 on their album Obvious. The track climbed to number one on the Christian Adult Contemporary radio charts and was famously performed by the group at the 29th Annual Dove Awards in 1998. Here comes For Him and Great Awakening on Steady Ground Replay.

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It's time now for our Steady Ground replay 70s Heritage Moment Song of the Week. And from DeGarmo McKee from 1979, here comes a classic 70s Christian rock charting single. It's Jericho on Steady Ground replay.

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Welcome to Hour 2 of Steady Ground Replay. I'm Randy Miller, and our spotlight artist this week is Chris Tomlin. In the early 2000s, he completely redefined the CCM landscape by transitioning the industry from traditional studio pop solos to vertical, stadium-sized modern worship anthems. Due to the massive engine of the Passion Movement and his seminal 2001 national debut, The Noise We Make, he quickly became a permanent fixture atop the Christian radio charts. By the time his breakthrough album Arriving dropped in 2004, Tomlin wasn't just scoring consecutive number one hits, he was writing the literal soundtrack sung by millions of believers worldwide in every single Sunday morning. We're going to feature some of the early hits of Chris Tomlin. Here's the first one from 2001. This launched Tomlin into the national Christian radio charts forever on Steady Ground Replay.

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Steady Ground Replay with Third Day from 1996, originally appearing on their legendary 1996 self-titled debut album. This new mix showcases Mac Powell's iconic Southern rock gravel, and that is Nothing at All. Here comes our spotlight artist this week, Chris Tomlin. This song is from 2004 and went number one on the Billboard Hot Christian Songs charts from his breakthrough album Arriving. This is Holy is the Lord on Steady Ground Replay.

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1: 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That's one way of helping in that is just making sure that you're surrounding yourself with people about that. And my other encouragement is to pray about that. I mean, I do. I pray for God to bring people into my life who can influence me for Him. Show me other strong believers, you know, and show me what God's wanting me to learn and let me learn from other people. So I think you can be intentional about it, but I also think you can pray about it, and God will, you know, bring you people who will do that.
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4: We're back in the upper 60s to around 70 degrees for overnight lows Sunday night, and then gradual clearing as we go throughout our Monday and Monday afternoon. A little bit warmer, but still below normal, with highs in the low to mid 80s. From Eyewitness News, your weather authority, I'm meteorologist Cody Bailey.
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0: 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This mid-tempo worship track focuses heavily on Romans 2:4, reminding a generation that it's God's kindness that leads people to repentance. This is Kindness from 2001, Chris Tomlin on Steady Ground Replay.

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0: Steady Ground, replaying another song from our spotlight artist this week, Chris Tomlin. And that song's entitled Famous One from 2002. It first appeared on the Passion album, Our Love is Loud, and later on Tomlin's own 2002 release, Not to Us. It became an instant anthem across youth groups and college campuses globally. It's time for our Steady Ground Replay Station salute, and this week we are saluting The Mountain, 89.1 FM in Mainsburg, Pennsylvania. And a big thanks to owner Jeff Andrelanis for allowing Steady Ground Replay to be heard on 89.1 The Mountain on Sunday nights from 8 until 10. And thank you for listening to Steady Ground Replay. Here's fellow believer Fletcher Ford on ways to deepen your faith.
1: Discipline is what's needed for sure. A way to get back the fire is discipline. But more importantly, I'm talking about myself when I say this. Stop reading the Bible on your phone and actually pick up a Bible. Because, you know, I look at it like this. And I have 300 apps on my phone. I probably, if I looked at it in the time that we've been on this podcast for 38 seconds, I probably have 27 notifications and all kinds of different things happening on my phone. It's virtually impossible for me to concentrate on what I'm reading in a Bible app on the phone. And I think it's the same thing with everybody, with anybody that reads their Bible on the phone. So I would say pick up a Bible. That's the fastest way to get re-engaged.
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Steady Ground replay with Petra from 1993, a massive chart hit on the Christian Inspirational Charts. Lord, I lift your name on high. Here comes another song from our spotlight artist, Chris Tomlin. This one's from 2001. The song won the Dove Award for Worship Song of the Year. We Fall Down on Steady Ground replay.

worship song from Chris Tomlin from 2001, and We Fall Down. More Chris Tomlin Spotlight music and our Praise and Worship Song of the Week, all coming up on Steady Ground Replay.

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10: 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This one is from 2004. 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

Steady Ground replaying a song I remember playing and singing multiple times in the early 2000s. That is Indescribable from our spotlight artist, Chris Tomlin. From 1998, here comes Crystal Lewis. This was a top five hit on the Christian AC charts. My Redeemer Lives on Steady Ground replays.

Steady Ground Replay with Crystal Lewis from 1998, a top five hit from her studio project Gold, That's My Redeemer Lives. Here's another song from our spotlight artist, Chris Tomlin. And this particular song from the early 2000s was an acoustic anthem. It shifted youth culture toward intimate stadium-style worship and established a four-chord accessible musical structure that became a staple for modern Sunday morning worship. It's Chris Tomlin and Enough on Steady Ground Replay.

Steady Ground Replay, and our spotlight artists this week, Chris Tomlin and Enough. It's time now for our Praise and Worship Song of the Week, and here's a song that capitalized on the massive late 90s worship movement. It was part of the multi-platinum Shout to the Lord live worship series distributed by Integrity Music back in 1998. The Thomas Road Baptist Worship Experience redid the song in August of 2025. They reprised it, and we're going to hear it right now, and that's Ancient of Days on Steady Ground Replay.

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2: 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I'm Sean Michaels, and this week, Toby Mac talks about the Jesus Freak album, Zoe Girl looks back at their biggest selling project, and Andy Christman takes us inside a For Him classic. And of course, we've got your classic request by phone or text at 262-3-REWIND. Starting things off, here's the older sister of brothers Joel and Luke from For King and Country. It's Rebecca St. James and her 2000 classic, Don't Worry, on Christian Music Rewind.

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1: There was a Josh DeClay song in the movie Jack Frost. Could you play that?
2: Well, absolutely. And a side note, that song Five Candles originally was written for the 1997 Jim Carrey movie Liar Liar, but it was pulled at the last minute. Either way, it's a great classic request that lives on here at Christian Music Rewind.

0: The classics live on here at Christian Music Rewind. I'm Shawn Michaels, and the only rock song to ever win the prestigious Song of the Year award happens to be DC Talk's Jesus Freak. In fact, the entire project blew Christian music apart at the seams. The quality of Jesus Freak was the standard to achieve in Christian music back in the mid-90s. Here's Toby Mac looking back on that historic album.
1: The Jesus Freak album was a special time in our lives because, I don't know, making a record for Michael, Kevin, and Toby is a special time period because it's like you have three guys and we're trying to combine our talents and to create one piece of art. That can be a very tough process. I mean, oftentimes we fight. Other times, I say we fight like brothers, but we also love like brothers, and that's a true statement. It's like I think we learned. We've definitely evolved as artists, and I think we've learned to blend our talents together and create one piece of art better than we used to. I think sometimes our records in the past have sounded very disjointed, and not disjointed meaning lots of different styles within a record. I'm talking lots of different styles within a song, and that can be a little too just disjointed for pop music. I think what we really learned to do was rather than create three separate paintings on as three different pieces of art, we've learned to combine our talents and all three work on this, create something that is a piece of all three of us, but not wholly any one of us. It's like three painters working on one piece of canvas and it all coming out, making one whole painting. That's kind of the only thing I can compare it to. Christian music.

0: 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That's their 1995 number one hit, The Great Divide. And I'm Shawn Michaels with this week's Mystery Sound Quiz. 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
1: I wonder if you gentlemen could tell me where I could find Mr. Gustafson?
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1: Have you seen him?
3: 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Loco. He could be anywhere, wandering around, talking to the trees. Believe me, this man is a menace.
0: That's this week's Mystery Sound Quiz, and I'll have the answer to that classic movie later on. 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
9: In the upper 60s to around 70 degrees for overnight lows Sunday night, and then gradual clearing as we go throughout our Monday and Monday afternoon. A little bit warmer, but still below normal, with highs in the low to mid 80s. From Eyewitness News, your weather authority, I'm meteorologist Cody Bailey.
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1: Hi, this is Tyler, and I'm from Enid, Oklahoma. So I want to hear a song that I haven't heard on the radio in a while. It was something like Smell Color Number 5. Something like that, anyway.
0: Well, I think the song you're referring to is Smell the Color 9 by Chris Rice. And it's a classic request that lives on this week at Christian Music Rewind. I would

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Let's open up the sky as this weekly trip to Christian music's past continues with a flashback to 2001. Now, that was the first year for one of the biggest Christian music tours ever. In fact, it was more than just a tour. Festival Con Dios was a traveling roadshow with booths, events, and shows like a BMX and motocross demonstration. And, of course, there was music. Newsboys was the headliner for two of the 3 years during Festival Con Dios. And one of their big hits during the tours was It Is You, here at Christian Music Rewind.

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13: We're heading back to 1992 this week on the Retro Top 3 Countdown. And while the Summer Olympics were going on in Barcelona, Spain, these were the three biggest hits on the Christian charts, starting with a group of studio singers who came together and formed a group. That group is First Call. And here's their number 3 song this week in 1992, I Will Always Come Back to You, on Christian Music Rewind's Retro Top 3 Countdown.

0: Christian Music Rewind and a mega hit from Rich Mullins, sitting at number two this week in 1992. That's Sometimes by Step on the Retro Top 3 Countdown. So what could possibly take down a song as big as that one for the top spot on the charts?
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0: Well, the all-female vocal group Zoe Girl turned out to be one of the biggest Christian pop groups of the early 2000s. Their name, which in Greek means life, became the title of their second and best-selling album in 2001. Well, here's Zoe Girl member Alyssa Childers talking about what it was like creating the Life album.
1: First of all, coming into the album, we had so many ideas and so many, I mean, even the songs we had to choose from, we had to cut out songs because we had so many. We were so inspired, and I think from the touring that we were doing and meeting people and just the growth that has happened has been such an inspiration to us. And every song, I think, deals with something that you face in life. There are songs about self-esteem and self-worth. Again, there's a song, you know, we had one on the first album as well, but that talks about dealing with temptation and walking away from that, you know, taking authority over that. And that's one thing I think is so wonderful about and why we're so excited, because I think you'll find so many different emotions and situations that you face in life. And I think it's just a perfect title, and I think we covered a lot of area with it, you know, and spiritually. And there's, you know, With All My Heart just talks about that point, you know, just giving Jesus everything that you are, loving him with your heart, soul, and strength. And, you know, that's another aspect of your life, you know, of making that commitment.
0: And here's a big hit from the Life CD by Zoe Girl. It's With All of My Heart on Christian Music Rewind, where the classics live on.

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1: Paid to have the fat content of my body analyzed. How stupid is that? They weighed me underwater. See, here's the theory. Fat floats and bone and muscle sink. That's the theory. So if they weigh you out of water and then weigh you underwater, you get to pay them $75 to subtract those two numbers. And then they tell you how fat you are. So I went into this therapy pool. They got a big crane hanging on the deep end of the pool. It was unbelievable. And they got a swing hanging from the crane. That's the scale. And they bring it over to the side. They got a way to bring it over. And they weigh you on dry land. I could see my $75 hanging out of the guy's pocket. And he weighed me. And then they swung it out over the deep end of the pool. And this guy goes, okay, now, he said, now let all the air out of your body. See, I've been married for 30 years. That's a request that had never been made to me before. He said, you gotta breathe out. Now, here's why. If you breathe in, that floats, and it will register as fat. So you gotta breathe out. But God never intended us to breathe out before we go underwater. If you go to jump in water, what will you do instinctively as you jump in? Breathe in. Do you know why? So you can live. You need the oxygen. This guy's going, breathe out. They dunked me underwater. Now, they can't get accurate weighing until the scale stops bouncing. You know how long that takes? I saw Jesus at the end of a tunnel. They yanked me out of the water, and the doctor said, yep, you're fat. I said, I want a second opinion. He said, you're ugly, too.
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But right now, here's a song from the first of several reunions by PFR. 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
7: In the upper 60s to around 70 degrees for overnight lows Sunday night, and then gradual clearing as we go throughout our Monday and Monday afternoon. A little bit warmer, but still below normal, with highs in the low to mid 80s. From Eyewitness News, your weather authority, I'm meteorologist Cody Bailey.
8: In a fast-paced digital world where we are constantly being bombarded with everything new and different, people are finding that the best things in life have been with us for a long time. These are the time-tested words of history's legendary Christian leaders.
9: C.S. Lewis said, "People often say, I'm ready to accept Jesus as a great moral teacher, but I don't accept his claim to be God. That is one thing we must not say. A man who was merely a man and said the sorts of things Jesus said would not be a great moral teacher. He would be either a lunatic on the level with a man who says he's a poached egg, or else he would be the devil of hell. Either this man was and is the Son of God, or else a madman or something worse. You can shut him up as a fool, you can spit at him and kill him as a demon, or you can fall at his feet and call him Lord and God. But let us not come with any patronizing nonsense about his being just a great human teacher. He has not left that open to us."
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1: Hey, it's Taylor. 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

0: 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I'm Shawn Michaels, and I've got this week's mystery sound quiz ready to go again. Listen up close and see if you can identify this classic movie.
1: I wonder if you gentlemen could tell me where I could find Mr. Gustafson?
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3: 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Loco. He could be anywhere, wandering around, talking to the trees. Believe me, this man is a menace.
0: That's this week's Mystery Sound Quiz. Did you figure out that classic movie? Yeah, Walter Matthau and Jack Lemmon battle it out in the 1993 classic Grumpy Old Men. Well, hey, there's still more classics to come this week, and up next, we'll get inside one of those classics from Steve Taylor. 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
15: 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Watch your life and doctrine closely. Persevere in them, because if you do, you'll save both yourself and your hearers.
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0: Steve Taylor's 1993 album Squint would be the last studio album from the King of Christian Satire for 22 years. Steve would later go on to run a record company, produce more albums, and direct feature-length movies. With his new band, The Perfect Foil, Steve finally gave his starving fans some new material. However, one classic that truly stands out in Steve's career is Bannerman. Here's Steve Taylor now getting us inside that classic satirical sports anthem.
17: I was reading a newspaper article about these three guys who travel around the country and actually around the world carrying these banners that say John 3:16, and they hold them up, you know, at sporting events. They're actually, I think they've gotten very sophisticated. They carry around like walkie-talkies and check to see where the cameras are and just, you know, put up this banner. Fact of the matter is, I kind of dug the idea. It's like, you know, you let the Bible speak for itself. You get people looking it up. Hopefully the word doesn't return void. So the song is like a tribute to these guys. No satire intended at all. I actually like the idea. Somewhere along the line, you can sort of get so sophisticated with your approach to the gospel that you sort of lose the heart of it. And I just sort of liked the idea and the approach. So that's where the song came from.

Christian Music Rewind and the 1988 debut hit from Kim Hill, Faithful. Well, I'm Shawn Michaels, and I hope to see you back again here next week for more interviews, requests, and of course, the classics. Don't forget to leave us your